millions of people, but it is a state of mind and heart. It is a state of mind and heart. It is our being. It is an inward attentiveness that can be maintained at all times, whether one is alone in a desert or in the middle of a noisy crowd. So hindi siya relative sa lugar kung diin ikaw, kung may ara ikaw sang, kung there is a solace in your heart, in your life, kay bisan ara ka sa kadamaan sang tao or nagaisahanon sa isa ka maligwin nga lugar or kamingawan, it doesn't matter, because solitude is your inward state that your mind are clears and have that peaceful experience of the world. It is an inward fulfillment. Kagya siling ni Richard Foster, it is different from loneliness. Kaya ang loneliness is inner emptiness, but solitude is inner fulfillment. Nagambal man siya nga ang tao nga yara sa solitude, may bit-bit siya nga portable sanctuary. Kay bisan diin siya magkadto, solitude can be maintained even in the crowd or even in the midst of noise. A person who has in state of solitude may ara sang ginatawag nga outward manifestation sa sina, which is the freedom to be alone in order to hear the divine whisper of God. Ano naman niya ang ginasiling nga silence? Siling ni Foster, without silence, there is no solitude. That's why hindi na masiparar. Hindi sila masiparar nga duwa. True silence is not merely the absence of speech or noise or sound. It is always involves the act of listening to God. An act of listening to God. Pwede man kita mapunaan sang gahod and still be in silence if that noise, no, naghalin sa tingog sang aton nga Ginoo. If that noise becomes an echo of God's presence, still we can be or can experience silence even in the midst of noise. Bible reading and prayer. And maybe you can find or develop a quiet place sa inyong lugar, sa inyong balay. Sa inyong balay may mga quiet place. Inablang spot gyud sa inyong balay nga dra kaya nagapungko, nagapakalinong, kag nagapamalandong. Iban sa CR, iban sa bed, iban sa dining room or sa living room, anywhere, a place which you can designate a very special, specific, physical location for silence and solitude. We can also discipline ourselves by practicing without words or few words, or a day living without words. May ligita mag-istorya, may ligita mag-hambal. Try taman na bikis ang sipiran taman ba-bata, no? Exercise involves performing deeds or actions by shutting our mouth. And by shutting our mouth, we start to listen.
Next is withdrawing for goal

0: reorientation. 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Tsaktobla to. Then, in silence, allow God to speak and to reassess your life during the day. 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And lastly, set an annual or even monthly solitude retreats. 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You find a place or kanto ka sa iba niya lugar nga nag-aisanon without any distractions. That is specifically for the purpose of solitude combined with an inner immersion into silence of God. Nami man nga bakasyon kita, pero kisa ang bakasyon ta, puno-puno man ang aton mga sidyo nga hindi na kita makarelax. Kag pagbalik naton lapyo man kita sa gihapon. But this siling ni Foster to be consistent sa imo nga tinutuyo nga may aragid i-rest mo gid ang imo nga mind and soul sa aton nga Ginoo. Sisters and brothers, this discipline of solitude and silence. These are exercises, these are actions. Nga ginpakita ni Ginoo Jesus, gini-demonstrate ni Jesus sa aton niya, sa aton tunga. Not just a state of mind, and this is intended to produce this kind of freedom. Freedom to be with people, or freedom to be with alone, to be alone, and not being lonely. By developing this sensitivity and compassion for all. So ini nga disiplina mga utod, the solitude and silence, sa pag-emphasize, that is an ultimate fruit of our being disciple to Jesus, of Jesus, increasing our sensitivity and compassion for others. Let us remember this, like Jesus, kaangay sa kay Ginoo Jesus, we must go away from people so that we can be truly present when we are with people. Kita ninyo ang difference? We must go away from people so that we can be truly present when we are with people. Freedom to be alone is not intended to keep us away from people, but rather to enable us to hear the divine whisper better, so that we can return to our community with this kind of newness and attemptedness to address people's needs and being responsive to their hurts and their life. The discipline of solitude and silence as modeled by Jesus does not result in isolation, but in a new freedom to be with people meaningfully through a heart that has been settled and filled by the presence of God. Good morning, everyone.
1: Simula pa noong 1948, lubos na naibabahagi ang mabuting balita ni Jesucristo sa mga Pilipino sa ating bayan at maging sa mga nasa ibang bansa, tungo sa Far East Broadcasting Company Philippines.
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3: The message you will hear today is supposed to be preached last week during our planned brokenness gathering. It is so crystal clear to me after the earthquake that we are not in charge even of our schedules. It is also crystal clear to me of my human weakness that when my schedule is disturbed, I don't only get worried, I feel offended because my schedule is disturbed. Monday morning, we should have a wedding in church. That's why I was here very early. A wedding of Aden and Jean, who want to renew their vows after 30 years of being married. Plans were made. Arrangements were made the night before, you know. And yet, the earthquake came. None of those arrangements here, na water yung taon to tanan. But the wedding continued at the reception sa probinsya. And I realized that despite the plan failed, the Lord was still able in His grace to make that gathering a very meaningful wedding. What is the meaning of that? Well, I want you to know from my heart that when I preach today, the lesson is clear. Don't assume that you know God. The lesson is even clearer. Don't try to prescribe things as if you are God. But somehow, let us meet halfway. Look at the brokenness of Jesus, and there's a connection between brokenness and surrender. The title of the message today, Brokenness and Surrender. Not brokenness versus surrender, they are connected. If you have a chance to go to the Holy Land as you have been blessed by God to travel to Israel, stay a little longer in the Garden of Gethsemane. You ask your tourist guide where Gethsemane is. Don't be in a hurry. Stay there for a longer moment. Because in Gethsemane, we see our Lord Jesus Christ so human, so broken, and so surrendered to Abba. Take note of those three descriptions. So human, so broken, and so surrendered to Abba. Honestly, I find this experience of Jesus in Gethsemane too sacred to discuss. Balaan kayo aron atong hisgutan. I think when you do Bible study and small group and preaching and expository, whatever, sometimes we miss the thought that we're talking about sacred things, and we must handle this with reverence. Gethsemane is not only too sacred to discuss, I believe I'm also too scared, hadlok, too scared to dig deep. Because Gethsemane, my friend, is a holy ground. As we approach this, as Moses reminds the Israelites, as you approach the holy ground, we must remove our sandals of personal agenda. My friends, you will never know God until that personal agenda are slowly surrendered to Him. And let me remind you, you don't just have three. You have warehouse of warehouse and warehouses of personal agenda that is not yet surrendered to the Lord. And because of that, we find it hard to listen, more so to hear what God is saying. This too is holy ground. As pastors and those of you who have Bible trainings, we must also remove our assumptions that we really know what transpired here. We read the record. We heard the exposition, but we were not there. We don't have an iota of idea unsa bagyod ang nahitabo didto. Well, as a minister, I find joy in looking at the verse, expounding it, but the gentle whisper of the Holy Spirit say, be cautious, because you don't really know what happened there. This is holy ground, and therefore, we must ask the Holy Spirit to remove indifference, and I think, bravely, remove fear. At the end of this imperfect sermon, may the Lord grant us the courage, brought by brokenness, to say, yet I want your will, not mine, God. Yet I want your will, not mine. This too is a sacred declaration that only a broken heart can utter. And believe me, the hardest prayer is, yet I want your will, not mine. In Gethsemane, we see brokenness and surrender unfold. We find three spiritual connections of brokenness and surrender. Three not easy to explain, and therefore there are some moments I would just drop my jaw and say, I don't know. But I'm trusting that the Lord will grant us illumination. The first connection is the humanity of Christ. Then Jesus went with them to the olive grove called Gethsemane, and he said, sit here while I go over there to pray. Would you look at that passage that reminds us, whether you feel it, whether you like it, whether you agree with it, the role of prayer connects us to surrender to God. The Lord went there for the purpose of prayer. He took Peter and Zebedee's two sons, James and John, and he became anguished and distressed. The word anguish and distress, I took time to research with the help of the AI. I tried to what is anguish and distress, and the definition shows like being anguish is your spirit bearing too heavy load that your body can no longer carry. Maudena. In other words, it's the pain of the soul, ang sakit sa kalag. I'm familiar with arthritis, toothache, and stomach ache, but the pain of the soul, who can understand that? He told them, my soul is crushed with grief to the point of death. Stay here and keep watch with me. I want to expound those words. My soul is crushed with grief to the point of death. What are we talking about here? Jesus Christ is so human. But I want to remind you, the difference is you're human and Jesus is human. He became human. There's one big difference. We are sinners. He is sinless. Don't forget that. Don't ever have the temptation to compare. We are not the standard. But when Christ became so human, the broken heart of Christ is real, not drama. This is prelude to his body broken at the cross. This is a preview of the brokenness he would bear for the sins of all men. Proud people won't accept that. In fact, a CNN broadcaster long time ago said, I did not ask a Jew to die for me. Of course. But then the Lord, before any one of us was born, took the cup, went through everything for the sins of all men. Please remember, sin is not a small deal. Sin is big deal before God. Amen? Some of us are smiling, living together without marriage, this and that. I can enumerate, I can go through the list. But my friend, remember this. Sin is so scandalous that it took the death of God's only Son to grant us redemption. The broken heart of Christ connects to the broken heart of humanity. My soul is crushed. The anguish of the soul is beyond word to describe. Our Lord went through it. And then words like with grief. You know, the Filipino way to handle grief is denial. I'm okay. I'm okay. You know, when people say, I'm okay, you better doubt it. Maybe they're not okay. Our culture is not open to say, I'm not okay. If you're a pastor, you're expected to always be okay. So kanina, they're asking me, how are you? Well, I'm traumatized. I cannot just go up to the fifth floor without fear. Maybe I need to see Kuya Eseng for debriefing. Pero tinghadlo ka, eh? Believe me, I would say, Lord, I'm not okay. Our culture and even our Asian Christianity have given us the illusion that if you are a believer in Christ, you will be okay. No, no, no, no, no. Brokenness and the humanity of Christ reminds us we are still human. Amen. And with grief means grief cannot be hidden. Grieving cannot be denied. And grieving can no longer be delayed. And I quickly added, borrowing from other people's comment, grieving cannot be rushed. I read somewhere, grieving has an end, but grieving has no deadline. Now, we look down at people who grieve. We treat their problem in the simplistic way, such as, trust his heart. Such as, iampo lang na. Ah, mura mang kagwalay pagtuo. No? Para bang kung sa Tagalog pa, isuko mo yan sa Diyos. Ingon ng Bisaya, suko git ko. Isuko ba? Suko ko. What I'm saying, the humanity of Christ is not only making us aware how to be human. He sets a model how to live human. And I am amazed. All of his anguish, mixed salad na kasi, anguish, fear, frustration, disappointment in one bowl. Paano niya ginawa yun? He poured it out to his heavenly Father. Isn't that a wonderful message today? No matter what you're going through, you can always come to your Abba in your Gethsemane and pour it out. Amen. You see, he said, to the point of death, subject nobody wants to talk about. Nobody wants to even insinuate. Because death is real. Some people face death by fighting it. Some people face death by face it. Face it. That's a new term. Jesus said, my grief is to the point of death. But one thing I realize, if you journey to us to in life and you are brought to the point that you are near death, it is not just an experience, it's a life-changing experience. Near death. No excuse, no escape. Only three people in the Bible, I suppose, have the mystery to escape death, Enoch, Elijah, and perhaps Melchizedek. Enoch walked with God, and then he realized, "Ako muli, Lord, ituloy na natin tong lakad na ito." Elijah, an interesting prophet. All the time I thought he went to God as a champion. No, God took him because he could no longer be treated here on earth. Uli na tadong, Elijah, I'll send a chariot for you. But there are some things you need to do. Find your replacement because it's time for you to go. From the broken heart of Jesus, we see these realities. The reality and gravity of grief. The reality of going through death. The pain of dying. There's that hymn we sing by the Gaither. I try to decipher the lyric. I'll fight life's final war with pain. Every time I sing that, hangyo ko sa Ginoo, anesthesia hipod gamay, Lord. Do it. I'll fight life's final war with pain. Immediately, I file a request. Can I just sleep? But my dear friends, in the middle of these realities is God's invitation for you not to explain the unexplainable. Amen. For you not to try to get the mind of God, but for you and me to embrace the beauty and the liberating power of the word surrender. Surrender is not force. It is to be made willing. Surrender is not without a struggle. You should see how Jesus prayed. Surrender is a struggle so that we can be made willing to surrender. Brokenness connects us to surrender as a venue where we are truly human, not Superman or Wonder Woman. Usahay, our achievements, especially the praises of people, have a toxic effect that we feel the shabu, the opium of being super people. And then only to find out, in our own mini gardens of Gethsemane, we're never Superman. We're never superhuman. Blessed is a church who allow their pastor to be human. Amen. And we are grateful to you. Blessed is a church who has big space for people not only to be human, but to act human. How human Jesus is, he took Peter, Zebedee's two sons, and he became anguish and distress. And by the way, I forgot to preach this 7 a.m. Human relationships are messy. All God's people say, amen. Human relationships are messy. He took 3 folks. Why he did not take 12? Maybe he just needed 3. This is a mystery that displays the honesty of the Lord's humanity. He needed other human being to be with him. Surrender na ko, anaha, di na ako na ma-explain why God need other people, because he's human. Now, is there a lesson somewhere for you who are too independent? Is there a lesson there somewhere for many of us who can say, I can handle it? Folks, the older you are, your health, your emotions, it's a clear revelation. You cannot live alone, all alone. You need others. All God's people say. Believe me, in the time of my anguish, which is so far comparable to Christ, the blessing is God sent human like me to help me carry it through. At this point, Jesus said, sons of Zebedee and Peter, come with me. But I want to remind you, other human beings also have limitations. And therefore, don't over trust that they will carry everything for you. They too have limitations. He returned to his disciples and found them asleep. That's what you call limitation. Read the verse. He returned to his disciples and found them asleep, and he said to Peter, couldn't you watch with me even for 1 hour? But before going there, I want to highlight this truth that all of us must humbly accept. What is that? The others we lean on are humans too, and they have limitations like we do. Amen? I have good friends. And today I can enumerate to you several people who have made my life meaningful and a little bit easier. Amen. But before we stretch the truth too far, we also need to remember that like we need help from of the others in our struggle to surrender to God, is the presence that the presence of others only bring temporary relief to help us survive the moment of brokenness. Others are not expected to solve our problems. They only bring temporary relief. Taking care of elderly parents brings fatigue to those who take care. Taking care of a sickly wife or a husband brings draining of energy. Providing for family, allowing the marriage to survive. Ibig sabihin, the people God sent to us are blessings, but our focus and our surrender must be to God, all God's people say. Now, in brokenness, God opens my eyes that I could not make this without the God sent others. Will you take time before the sermon ends to recognize the God sent others that God gave you so you can make it this far? Sometimes they are strangers, and believe me, sometimes they are not Protestants. Sometimes there are people you never expect, but God sent people. The God sent people who took time to repair the debris so we can worship today. The God sent people who checked the foundations. The God sent people, because last week I was not feeling well. My stomach is so painful, I think I could not make it to the service. The God sent doctor, Vince Naranjo, who gave me some meds so I can be here. The God sent wife, who never failed to encourage me. The God sent friends. Pastor Mulato is also in the height of all of this. They live at the 8th floor. And by next week, we are already dogmatic that he should transfer from here to Dusit. No. I think he will transfer to Nara, where we found a small abode, but help him look for an apartment just nearby. Temporary lang ng Nara. But he can no longer stay. Atililian, di nagmaluin ko na sa 8th floor. Kada uyog, pati si Mama Mary, matawag na nila para makatabang. Di nagin makayag. And God sent others. We have visitors last week. And I was worried who will take care of them, and Pastor David took the to the airport. You know. Ang dami-daming inapadala ang Diyos. Ano pong ibig sabihin nun? That we cannot survive on our own. Is it clear? You need God and you need others. You need others. And the Lord modeled that by saying to this limited, kulang na lang sabihin ko, limited and very undependable disciples, and he would still say, come with me. Don't you think the Lord is not prepared that they're gonna sleep? Don't you think that Jesus is not aware that one of them will betray him, deny him, Peter? And then he still called, Ubani daw ko ninyo bi? My challenge to you is, your surrender to God involves your surrender to be the instrument of God as a God sent others to those others who are in their Gethsemane. Amen. You're not just a recipient of the others. You will become that others one day. Amen. Could you not stay awake and watch for 1 hour? I struggled with that statement. Is it complaint? Is it padungog? But again, I remember, Jesus is so human. But again, I need to remind you that when Jesus is human, always remember, without sin. Kita, we're human, full of sin. So there are 3 things I see here, but remember, without sin. Just being human. So human that the Lord vents out his frustration. Many pastor will not agree with the word frustration, because frustration, as I was talking to Pastor Dave, includes blaming. Frustration includes, you let me down. Frustration includes, abi ba na kung ubanan ko nimo, natulog mo mga disciple mo. Frustration includes, I'm counting it. I don't think that's not the kind of frustration we're talking about here. I think it is something like, I grieve because the reality is you cannot watch with me for 1 hour. I'm prepared for that, but even if how prepared you are, when the reality comes, you're not really that prepared. Copy that? And then he vent out his disappointments. So human that he did not hide his feelings to the closest to him. Huh. Sometimes pastor needs to borrow the wisdom of the psychologists, because so many times we pound something in the pulpit as wrong, only to find out that the scripture allows it because we're human. It needs a correction from one closest to me and say, to be frustrated is not really sin. It's being human. Amen. Actually, you know more of faith because of a God-allowed frustration. You now trust God more because you're frustrated with a pastor. You now trust the Bible more because I can go on and on. The feelings are hard to decipher, much more label. Is it frustration? Is it grief? Is it disappointment? Sabi ko nga, in times of anguish of the soul, you cannot label anymore how you feel. Amen? Maybe the wisest thing to do is stop labeling and start just being human. Copy that? Sabi nga, so many lessons we need to learn from the earthquake, but please don't force it. Leave some things blank. If it is an exam, leave some things blank. Go to the next. Balikan na lang na later. That's being human. Amen? Brokenness allows us to admit and express our frustrations. And yet brokenness equips us to live with it and learn to surrender. Wilson was telling me, akining akong lugar pag naglinog mo na daghang kayong mga taga kung anong diripo ko ninyo gibutang. Wala na ay helmet dire. Pero kabalo ba mo na kining mga kahoy sa likod tungod sa linog, wala na unta na. For Wilson, it was just a report. But for me, oh Lord, thank you for the message. And Wilson was saying, it was the cross that held all the woods. Pagdungog na ko, ana, thank you, Lord, for your gentle voice. It was the cross that held all the wounds. Amen. If you're going to surrender to God today because of the earthquake, I'm telling you now, it's fake. Any pagan can do that. But if you're going to surrender to God today because you heard Him say to you, I love you, that's legit. Amen. When you want to say, Lord, suko na po ako. Dili suko ha. 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I don't think God sent the earthquake to traumatize us. Dili kita sa Ginoo. I don't think God sent the fire so we will behave. I think the true transformation is when you hear His voice of love. And then you surrender. Surrender is not pabundak like our teenagers. Di na kumanto lagi, magbabi. Dili na ko sa balay, lagi. Laka, Bible mo din. That's not surrender, that's defiance. What is surrender? I'll always picture surrender when two lovers face the minister, the priest, and give their vows. Till death do us part, in sickness or in health, that is surrender. A response to the love offered to you, and you love back. That's it. And the Lord said to His disciples, keep alert and pray. Now, mga kapatid, let us stop talking about prayer. Let us start really praying. Amen? But prayer here is the bridge that connects brokenness to surrender. When He was in pain, He prayed. At the cross, He prayed. And where is Jesus now? You will be shocked. He is now in heaven. What is He doing? Praying for you and for me. My dear friend, prayer is the refuge and the first response that helps us overcome struggle. Sa palagay ko, the greatest spiritual crisis of all is when you don't want to pray anymore. That's the greatest spiritual crisis of all. Remember, grief, yes. Frustration, yes. Fear, yes. But doubt, no. The Lord did not doubt His Abba. Otherwise, Jesus tells the disciple, temptation will overpower you. Help me and His. The spiritual disciplines of prayer helps us overcome temptation. Spiritual discipline cannot transform us, but it leads us to Christ who can. Now, I want to explain that. Whatever we do in church as a religious ritual are all powerless to transform us. Discipleship, training, but these spiritual disciplines are venues wherein Christ can transform us. Amen. Usually, God's transformation of people happens while they are in prayer. Amen. Usually, the many of your spiritual eureka or discovery happens when you are bowed so low and seeing God's perspective in prayer. My dear friends, what kind of temptation are we talking about? Generally, all kinds of temptation. But I want to be specific. The temptation we're talking about is the temptation to stay in the bridge of struggle instead of crossing it to surrender to God. Dili lang ka sa struggle, and you don't allow the struggle to lead you to surrender. Nang luod ka sa Ginoo, though you are permitted, but you've been there for 3 years now, that's the temptation to stay safe, to stay nourishing my pain, to stay bitter and not broken, to stay worshiping my agenda, to stay feeling I'm all right, and to stay blaming others are the temptation that makes you feel you're okay, but in reality, it keeps you from crossing that bridge into the liberating island of surrender. People of God, brokenness is a great mentor for prayer. And Jesus said this, I'm sure you know, for though the spirit is willing, the body is weak. The problem with that statement is, this is not a statement of excuse. Rather, it's a venue to surrender. A lot of people I hear, Pastor, the spirit is willing, but the body is weak. Anong, why did you commit adultery? The spirit is willing, the body is weak. Anong natulog ba ka sa kong sermon? The spirit. I heard that. And somehow, lies repeated becomes truth. The spirit is willing, but the body is weak. This is not a statement of escape, but this is a statement that calls on God to help us engage without playing God. Brokenness shatters willfulness of the flesh. Brokenness is a place where willingness sprouts and blooms. In view of Christ's brokenness, without sin. In view of our brokenness, it has to shatter pride. Amen. And therefore, the application is this. Pray. Simple. Wanailain. Pray. Now, let's look at the prayer of Jesus. Connects brokenness to surrender. Verse 30 is a short prayer but loaded. Caution, do not over-spiritualize, sermonize, homileticize the prayer of Jesus. It's too sacred. It's too deep. And to be honest with you, in earth you will never understand that. But we have hints. Hints. Hints of what the prayer really means. Now, let me give you a wisdom over this practice. If you want to see someone's heart, hear him pray. Paminawa siya mag-ampo, makita gini mo ang sulod siyang kasing-kasing. When I listen to my wife pray, I see her heart. When I pray, she sees my heart. Pastor Jim Simbala was unaware that his associate pastor is already committing adultery with a married member of the church. They have no idea at all. We have that experience here. But how did he know that something is not right? Interesting observation. Ngayon siya, he never pray as he used to pray before. That's wisdom. You can fake preaching, not prayer. He never prayed as he used to pray before. Therefore, when Dr. Mulato stands here to pray, me, David, or any pastor, opening prayers are not just opening the prayer. You are opening your heart. And people see what's inside. That's why silent prayer is safe. The moment you pray, you reveal what's inside. Some people use that as HR technique also. Ano mo hire kag empleyado? Pampu aragod na. Mino ka, you don't do that. When Jesus prayed, he opened his heart. You know why I'm so afraid of this? Because this is the heart of my Savior. But let's go through it. Notice his posture. He He fell face to the ground praying. It's not an emphasis that we all should pray this way, but it is a picture of how heavy his heart is. Word for today, desperate. Boom. Don't say desperate. If you have sinusitis, you pray this way. But if you have cancer, you will never pray like it's sinusitis. It's desperate. Copy that? Notice how he addresses God. My Father. Now listen to me. Mayon ka, di ba that's the way we also address God? Tama, true. However, may I remind you, look at the cross, the suffering of Christ at the cross, his brokenness and struggle to surrender in Gethsemane, and his death at the cross and resurrection is the reason why sinners like you and me, by believing in Christ, can also call him Father. Don't you realize that? You can call him Father because someone made it possible for unclean people like us to call him Father. Amazing. Lord, nailino, Father. Lord, my marriage is not okay. Father. Lord, I am in this, so on and so forth. Notice the frequency of his prayer. The Lord prayed 3 times. Same prayer, same content. Is there something magical in the number 3? Of course, Paul prayed 3 times to remove the thorn of the flesh. Are we limited to pray 3 times? No. I think what the text is saying is develop a holy habit of prayer. A holy habit of prayer. Now, when I preach that, it seems to me like, kabalo naman ko sa prayer. No. It's not a brokenness. It's not a one-time recitation of a spiritual spell that cures it all. But this is something you have to think. Prayer is the language of the broken. Lord, Abba, please take this cup from me. And I also realize 3 times, because prayer is not quick fix. No quick fix. Jesus honestly and humbly pleaded to his Father, if it's possible. Pwede di ay no? Have you tried that? Lord, if it is possible. Ayaw sa kukuha aron. God, if it is possible, allow me, Chan. I know a friend, Pastor Misa. He served the Lord at the age 50. But he was a very adulterous man. Na one time, nagwali bitaw siya. He said, Nel, manguli na ta, manguli na. Ano magdali man kanong Diyos? Akong kabit na minaw. Mauna siya ka, rehis. At age 50, he prayed to God and said, Lord, 20 years, let me serve you. He died 70. The Lord honored his prayer. But if I were you, don't say 20 years. Just say, 103, Lord. Pagka ang tiguang misa, I mean, his last chapter of his life, the Lord mightily use him. I am one of those who are blessed under his tutelage. Tama ba na ako English? Mentorship. Grabe ang tiguang misa eh. Magtuna sa among balay, magluto. 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Usa yung sekreto? Pastor, gugma. 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I saw Pastor Misa You know? Gusto bang kirohan with Hinebra t-shirt? Iko, nung Jess, Reverend Bia ka, bata ka, si Kristo ang atong image, dili ang t-shirt. Paragay. At the twilight of his wicked life, redeemed by God, if it is possible, Lord, why don't you try that? Amen? Now, paminawag ninyo nabi? C.S. Lewis was saying, people laugh at people who give requests to God. They laugh. Does it work? Tinuod ba? Ingon si C.S. Lewis, keep requesting. Don't stop requesting in the name of Jesus. Amen? Don't get tired of saying, if it is possible, Lord, my children will marry a believer. If it is possible, Lord, ano ba? Padto ako US or gubot naman sa US ro, no? Canada. If, I mean, the limit is beyond you. The problem is you've stopped requesting. Jesus was not flimsy. He was saying, Abba, if it's possible. Pero ang bugat, no? Let this cup of suffering be taken from me. The last part. We'll end with the sermon with this one. Yet, I want your will, not mine. Malas yung prayer na yan. I'm afraid. Are you like me? Hadlok kayo mo pray og thy will be done. Believe me. At first, it's so scary. Thy will be done. Ha? Nasunog, no? Thy will be done. Nabagsak. Naapad yung black cat ni Agi. Samut. The will be done can be superstitious on one side, demonic fear on the other side, you miss the meaning. You see, brokenness mysteriously opened the desire to say and mean it. I want your will, not mine. My dear friends, this is surrender. This is not my property. It's yours. And I mean it. Amen. Na-feel din yun ang kagaan. You feel the lightness of your heart when you refuse the claim on anything. Di man eh akong balay. Sunuga. Pag negative man akong suda ning waliha o ipandamay. Surrender is scary. Pray anyway. Because later it will be liberating. Listen to me. Be afraid of now. God will tell you. God will tell you. Starting today, Arnel, your will be done. That's more scary. What happened to the Lord is that he ended his prayer not without a struggle, but with freedom. I want your will, not mine. Dili ta mo dalion, no? Kaya wak man po kuganahe aning ampo, ah. Pero join me in asking God, Lord, help me desire that prayer. Amen? Now, you're not talking to the devil who is cruel. You're talking to God who is good. You're not talking to an expert. You're talking to God who is all wise. But it was still scary. But it ended with number three, the obedience of Jesus to the Father's will. Then he came to his disciples and said, go ahead and sleep, have your rest, but look, the time has come, the Son of Man will be betrayed in the hands of sinners. The reading of Pastor David ended with verse 46. Up, let's be going. Look, my betrayer is here. Do you see a sudden shift from anguish to courage? From fear and grief to godly confidence? There's a line there that says, still sleeping, still resting. I don't believe that's sarcasm. Marabagwa maningon si Kristo ba, natulog paghihapon mong mga disciple mo,

to Jesus as a surprise. Nothing. Surrender becomes courage to face what Abba allows. Ningon bitaw ko ninyo last Sunday, no? Agka na lang ning January to June, we have no clue what will happen next. Then comes the earthquake. Now, few more days from now, we'll enter July. We are absolutely clueless to what's ahead. Do you want to know detail to detail what will happen from July to December? The question is, can you handle what will happen? God will tell you. As old Charles Spurgeon would say, if I have a telescope that sees the future, I will not even look at it. I may not handle it. Because in brokenness, wow, we begin to fear the unsurrendered life. Mas kadlok ni. In brokenness, this is from Pastor David. I learned it from him. Pastor David is a man of wisdom. It's one of your sermons, and maybe one of our breakfast talks. Parabang surrender. But don't you realize we learn the joy and peace of unconditional surrender to Abba's will. Mahadlok ta dili mo surrender. But the moment you surrender, di man ni ako. Initially, you find release. Amen? So magpirmahan na tayo, o imo na na, exhale na, imo na na, I have nothing to do with that. Then mysteriously, there's peace. Di ba? Wow. Jesus is saying, dali na, my betrayer is here. Wow. Kanina, what courage is that? I think this is a result when you finally realize it's not in your hands. Amen? Your trip abroad, your plan for the next 5 years, your health, it's not in your hands. I have a friend from the Conservative Baptist Church. He said, I like the prayer, here we go, Lord. Here we go, Lord. Wagit takabalon sa inasa unahan. Here we go, Lord. That could be a good last prayer when you, the Lord takes you home. Here we go, Lord. I have seen people who are dying. And believe me, Jerry and David, pag pray namin, mag kinanglan yun, may kung sa tawag ana, counseling kay the remarkably, we have seen people in deathbed, very brave. Here we go, Lord. This morning, here we go, Lord. Whatever is out there, here we go, Lord. Abba, here we go. My betrayer has come. Prayer of surrender. We take the step of obedience. Good news. Gethsemane is a place where Christ in brokenness surrendered to Abba's will. So we will be spared from the brokenness only tailored for Jesus. Amen. The brokenness of Jesus is His, not yours. Second, Gethsemane is a place where we are equipped through the brokenness tailored for us. When the Lord sends brokenness, dili generalize, tailored for you. Why? So that you will say, I will be done. Amen. You don't say, thy will be done when you are dying. You say, thy will be done as the Lord allows you life. Ang kinabuhi puno sa

0: transfer, travel, temporary. Stories are filled with realities. Every time we partake the Lord's Supper, Jesus say, "This is my body, which is broken for you." What is that? His brokenness is a sweet invitation for us to respond. I surrender. Amot sa onen yun na ha? But that's the invitation of God. Hindi mo ito kaya. Scary, yes. Pero later you would say, tama itong nakita na ako ng cake house de asbahada, so sweet surrender. Finally, it's liberating. My agenda, future, people I love, they're not yours. Privilege I have to preach, only allowed by Abba. Amot pitota sa point, bang amusulti ka, if that's what my Father wants, welcome to freedom. Amen. But the path there is called brokenness. Oof, worried about retirement, worried about the next job, and as you grow old, worried about your health, we just have to come to the point in our lives and say, "I give up, Lord. This is yours. This is not suicide. This is surrender." Diba? 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You know the prayer of Elijah? "I have enough, Lord. Take my life." Suicidal to yung prayer, no? Pero gitubag ba sa Ginoo, gisundo na noon siya. "Ay, charyo, tara na." Oh, people of God, so many realities there, but the Savior said, "I have overcome the world." I don't want it to be treated simplistic. Surrender. Please all rise. Will you read the confession of Paul when he said these words? And hope it will be ours too. Let us join the reading. "I have been crucified with Christ. It's no longer I who live, Christ who lives in me. The life I now live in the flesh, full of struggle, huh? I live by faith. Son of God, who loved me, gave himself for me." Amen. Kate will lead us in our closing hymn. Sing, and in your song, surrender. While Kate is leading the song, mamasin lang ko, let the altar be open for those of you convicted by God to come forward, not to show off, but responding to God's conviction. "Lord, I surrender." God will welcome that. Amen.
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2: Prayer often gets reduced to a ritual. 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But today, on Insight for Living, Chuck Swindoll challenges this stereotype. Real prayer is something deeper, honest communication with God, shaped by the model that He Himself provided in Scripture. Today, Chuck opens the Bible to help us recover what prayer was always meant to be. His message is part of his series, Strengthening Your Grip. It's titled, Strengthening Your Grip on Prayer.
3: I heard of a research study where psychologists discovered the top three places where average people fake it. First, we tend to put on airs when we visit the lobby of a fancy hotel. Next, we typically fake our true feelings alongside the salesperson at a new car showroom. And the third place where we wear a mask, you guessed it, in church. Tragically, in church, where there should be authenticity, we'll paint on the phony smiles and slap the backs and shake the hands and masquerade to hide the truth. How sad. Mark Twain used a word picture I've never forgotten. He wrote this, "Everyone is a moon and has a dark side which he never shows to anybody." For the hypocrite, for those to whom cover-up is all important, this dark side exists behind carefully guarded masks. You know where I see this occurring frequently in the church? In public prayers. That's right. To me, it's terribly convicting that Jesus saved some of his most scathing rebukes, not for the notorious sinners of his day, but for the religious people who paraded their righteousness in showy, long public prayers. I've got my Bible open to Matthew chapter 6, verses 5 through 15. Listen carefully as I read the words of Jesus. "When you pray, don't be like the hypocrites who love to pray publicly on street corners and in the synagogues where everyone can see them. I tell you the truth, that is all the reward they will ever get. But when you pray, go away by yourself, shut the door behind you, and pray to your Father in private. Then your Father, who sees everything, will reward you. When you pray, don't babble on and on as people of other religions do. They think their prayers are answered merely by repeating their words again and again. Don't be like them. For your Heavenly Father knows exactly what you need, even before you ask Him. Pray like this. Our Father in heaven, may your name be kept holy. May your kingdom come soon. May your will be done on earth as it is in heaven. Give us today the food we need. And forgive us our sins, as we have forgiven those who sin against us. And don't let us yield to temptation, but rescue us from the evil one. If you forgive those who sin against you, your Heavenly Father will forgive you. But if you refuse to forgive others, your Father will not forgive your sins."
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3: As I begin this talk on prayer, I want to make a confession, and then I want to draw an observation from it. I confess to you that the past 5 or 6 days have been some of the most difficult for me in perhaps the last number of years. Not any one thing, but several things have sort of converged upon the week that has passed, leveling me in two or three areas that required me to come before God and seek His help, talk with Him about it. Now, the observation that I make from that confession to you is that, strangely for me, it has been one of the most anxiety-free weeks of the past number of years. Those who have spent personal time around me and I around them would probably be surprised to hear that it was a tough week for me. That all came to my attention as I began to put together thoughts on today's talk about prayer. I thought how unusual it is for me personally to have a tough week, but to have had such little anxiety during the time of intense difficulty and pressure. I'm a slow learner in some things, and perhaps in this was ridiculously slow to realize how that happened. I don't know of another week in years that I have, and I've never made such a public statement. I don't like to do it, but I think it's necessary to clarify. I don't know when I prayed more in any one week. I suddenly realized yesterday afternoon that that is the reason the anxiety has been so slight. God knew that we needed something more than another theoretical message on prayer. You don't need to have a whole slew of verses thrown at you to write down what the Bible says about prayer. You certainly don't need a guilt trip laid on you about your prayerlessness. Or if you do, I don't qualify to lay it on you. I refuse to do that. As I began to collect my thoughts for this particular message, God led, in a strange way, to a letter that has been very, very familiar to Christians, especially to this generation of Christians, in the letter of Philippians, Paul's writing to that small band of Christians. And it kind of emerged as I meditated upon this passage that's in front of us. I sought the help of very few books this week. I don't have a lot of high-powered quotes to wow anybody with, but I do have some things that God really did show me from this Philippians 4 passage and from the Matthew 6 passage from the Sermon on the Mount. First, Philippians 4. What I find in Philippians 4 is a series of things that everybody wants but few people have. Okay? Everybody wants to be stable. Verse 1. My beloved brethren, therefore, stand firm in the Lord, my beloved. Everybody here, everybody hearing my voice, wants to stand firm. But very few of us, we have to confess, are as stable as we would like to be. Your week has probably looked like a yo-yo. More than a straight line, up and down, unstable. We want to live in harmony with each other. Verse 2, I urge Euodia and Syntyche to live in harmony, but we don't. Probably you had a few conflicts this week with one or more people. We don't live in harmony as much as we want to. We want to, but we don't. It seems to escape us. It eludes us, this business of bilateral harmony with others in the body, doesn't it? Verse 4, we want to rejoice in the Lord all the time. Doesn't have in mind a grin on our face. It has in mind a deep well of joy, which brings forth a sense of pleasure in life. We want that. But unless I miss my guess, there wasn't a lot of laughter in your soul through the week, was there? We want that, but we don't have that. Verse 8, we want to think on these things. We want to think about things that are true and honorable and right and pure and lovely. We want all of those things. We want to, verse 8 closes, we want to fix or let our mind dwell on those things, but it doesn't. It doesn't. We want it to, but it doesn't. If you bear with me a little longer, verse 9, we want to practice the things that we know are right. Things you've learned and received and heard and seen, writes the apostle. You Philippians, the things that you've witnessed, you want to practice, but we don't, do we? It's the frustration of the Christian life that we want all of these things and we know they're right, but we don't enter into them in the depth that we want to, do we? How come? Well, as a result, before I answer the how come, as a result of not having what we really want, we have a level of anxiety that is growing. Believers, we live in a fast rushing current of anxiety, like a river, moving towards some impact downstream. Following the first morning service here in this church, a very well-dressed, handsome couple met me who are here from another state. And the gentleman shared with me the significance of the message because he is here for medical help. He is in a white-collar profession, and his anxiety has reached the breaking point. He needs assistance in his anxiety level, and he loves Jesus Christ deeply. He's anxious, worried, unable to keep the world off his shoulders. It just keeps caving in. He's a good man. He's a caring man. He wants to walk with God. He wants these things, but the anxiety is there. Worries grow. We get preoccupied with all the matters. We get resentful. We get confused. We get angry because we don't enter into the things he says we can have. Now, I left out verses 6 and 7 on purpose. He gives us a command in verse 6. Be anxious about nothing. Someone has paraphrased it, stop worrying about anything. Now, that is one fine dose of medicine to give somebody who is worried about everything. It just increases the frustration. I'm sure you've had that happen to you. Just don't worry about it. Just give it to God. Whatever that means. Be anxious for nothing. But he doesn't leave you there with a long finger pointed in your face with shame on you written over it. He says, but in its place, pray. Be anxious for nothing, but in everything, by prayer and supplication with thanksgiving, let your requests be made known to God. Isn't that beautiful? It isn't complicated. It isn't religious. It is the most natural outflow of a child-father relationship. You hurting? Cry out. Cry out to your dad. Tell him about it. With a thankful spirit for his presence and his ability to lift your load, give it over to him, and the peace of God that surpasses your comprehension shall come in like a flood. The Amplified Bible puts it this way. Do not fret or have any anxiety about anything, but in every circumstance and in everything, by prayer and petition, definite requests, with thanksgiving, continue to make your wants known to God, and God's peace be yours. That tranquil state of a soul, assured of its salvation through Christ, and so fearing nothing from God and content with its earthly lot of whatever sort that is, that peace which transcends all understanding shall garrison and mount guard over your hearts and minds in Christ Jesus. That says it all. In other words, when it is really from God, when it is really right, prayer is the answer to anxiety. Now it is, or he lies. And if our level of anxiety is lifted beyond the realm of its proper place, you can finish the sentence. We're carrying loads we weren't designed to carry. It's his load that he waits to take. Now, wait a minute. Wait just a minute. Why is it such a struggle? Why is it that the very mention of a sermon on prayer brings those feelings, oh, here we go again. Don't look at me too long, preacher. Oh, friend, I'm here today to tell you that I'm through with guilt as a tool to make people pray. I cannot remember a message on prayer until yesterday, and I'll tell you about that at the end of my talk, when guilt wasn't the major tool used to make me pray more, and I still didn't pray more. Right? Right. I'll say right. Yeah, I understand. Now, we are not satisfied with our prayer life. That's sure. Dietrich Bonhoeffer wasn't either. Great godly man killed at age 39 by the SS troops at the end of the Second World War. Good man, fine, clear-thinking man, found aspects of his prayer experience, quote, something to be ashamed of. Why? Martin Luther the Reformer saved three of the best hours of every day for prayer. But if you read Luther, you find a man riddled with guilt. Why? What is this thing that has made prayer some unattainable standard that not even the greats can pull off? I tell you, I've rolled up my sleeves to think about this thing deeply because of the week I've had, and because I am tired of the Bible being used as a whip to increase my anxiety rather than to show me the answer to anxiety. Without wanting to sound heretical or simplistic, maybe for centuries we have tried to put prayer in a mold it was never designed to fill. I'm saying that it's very, very possible we have become victimized by man's packaging God's message and putting it into such an unattainable, unrealistic standard, nobody can do it right anymore. Scripture says, pray without ceasing. Is there anyone here who prays without ceasing? Me neither. Then we don't understand what without ceasing must mean. You see what I'm saying? What is this deal that's happening to us? It says that prayer is to relieve anxiety, not create it. It says that God's peace is the result of prayer, not the removal of it. But you mentioned prayer, anxiety, lack of peace. Well, while you're turning back to Matthew chapter 6, let me fill you in on some background that really did help me when I examined it to know why Jesus said what he did. Okay? Jesus stepped into a scene that was terribly religious, just as all of us did when we were born. Our world around us, as you step into the Christian life, is a world filled with religion. Not Christianity, but a lot of religion. A lot of religion. Shelves and shelves and shelves of religion. And so we were given, as he was certainly given, we're given a number on how to pull off the things of God. Now, I am not saying that the people in Jesus' day did not believe in prayer. As a matter of fact, I cannot find in my brief time of study any nation that has taken prayer more seriously than the first century Jews. The Pharisees, the Sadducees, the scribes, they really believed in prayer. In fact, one of the mottos was, "He who prays within his house surrounds it with a wall that is stronger than iron." Their only regret is that they couldn't pray all day. That's part of the problem. That's part of it. You see, as they began to get increasingly more intense about prayer and about piety, they began to stack the list of things on you. That if you really plan to get serious about prayer, these are the expectations God has of you. And as a result, the intensity led to an enormity of guilt. Historians tell us that prayer degenerated because of five particular things in the first century. Number one, because of formalism. It became standardized. It became institutionalized. Prayer was no longer spontaneous. It was now formal. By the time the Pharisees got through with the package, it became ritualistic. You know that you prayed three times every day if you were pious, 9 in the morning, noon, and 3 in the afternoon, every day. And do you know that when you prayed, you had a certain stance? You put your arms out, you put your palms up, you either looked up or you looked down. You do it this way. You look down like that, and wherever you were at 9, noon, or 3, you did that. Okay? Where does it say do that? Pharisees said do that. So you do that. Everybody does that. Prayers became formal, ritualistic. They became long, filled with verbiage. There is a prayer on record that has 16 adjectives in front of the name of God. Eternal, omnipotent, mighty, magnificent, marvelous, immortal, God, by the time you got to it. It became long, long, drawn-out stuff that, you know, the guy that's fresh off the fishing nets couldn't pull off. And so he immediately began to listen to this stuff, and who wouldn't feel guilty? It became verbiage. The idea was a subconscious. Whoever bangs long enough and hard enough and persistent enough on heaven's gates will finally get an answer. Pray, pray, pray, pray, pray, pray, pray, pray, pray. And all of this stuff was laid on them. Fourth, it became repetitious. Single words repeated over and over and over and over and over again. One man tells us, Jewish liturgy supplied stated prayers for all occasions. There was hardly an event or a sight in life which had not its stated formula of prayer. There was prayer before and after each meal. There were prayers in connection with light, fire, lightning, on seeing the new moon, comets, tempest, at the sight of the sea, lakes, rivers, on receiving good news, on using new furniture, on entering and leaving a city. Everything had its prayer. You know that? When Jesus stepped on the scene to do his ministry, that's what he found in the religious world, and that's what was expected of the believers.
4: You're pious. You do it. This regularly, three times a day, no matter where you are, which led fifth to pride.
2: Well, there's much more that Chuck Swindoll wants to show us in this passage as we attempt to shed the religious habits that have done little more than frustrate us and everyone around us. 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Chuck titled his message, Strengthening Your Grip on Prayer. Did you realize that Insight for Living has created a Bible study workbook that complements this teaching series? The Searching the Scriptures Bible study has been carefully crafted for personal discovery, the kind of resource that opens up your Bible in a whole new way. With guided questions, contextual notes, and room to record what God speaks to you directly, it's a Bible study that will stay with you. 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To purchase these resources right now, go to insight.org/offer. In addition to this wonderful resource, Chuck has written a 16-chapter book that parallels this series. It, too, is called Strengthening Your Grip. The subtitle is How to Be Grounded in a Chaotic World. Beyond the topic we addressed today, Chuck also tackles other subjects, such as strengthening your grip on purity, leisure, and one of the most popular topics, strengthening your grip on attitudes. It's the perfect choice for a friend who's new to Chuck's Bible teaching, or anyone who's serious about integrating their Christian faith into the practical issues of life. I'm Bill Meyer. Join us when Chuck Swindoll continues his message called Strengthening Your Grip on Prayer, next weekend on Insight for Living.

Heavenly Father, we come before you today to ask your forgiveness and seek your direction and guidance. We know your words say, "Woe on those who call evil good." But that's exactly what we have done. We lost our spiritual equilibrium and inverted our values. We confess that we have ridiculed the absolute truth of your word and called it pluralism. We have worshipped other gods and called it multiculturalism. We have endorsed perversion and called it alternative lifestyle. We have exploited the poor and called it lottery. We have neglected the needy and called it self-preservation. We have rewarded laziness and called it welfare. We have killed our unborn and called it a choice. We have shot the abortionist and called it justifiable. We have neglected to discipline our children and called it building self-esteem. We have abused power and called it political savvy. We have coveted our neighbor's possessions and called it ambition. We have polluted the air with profanity and pornography and called it freedom of expression. We have ridiculed the time-honored values of our forefathers and called it enlightenment. Search us, O God, and know our hearts today. Try us and see if there be some wicked way in us. Cleanse us from every sin and set us free.

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0: Hello and welcome as we lift up Jesus with Pastor Dudley Rutherford. I'm Kyle Welch. In the challenging times we live in today, we believe that God's holy word is the single most important source to all the answers we need and are searching for. Jesus tells us in Matthew 7:24 that anyone who hears his words and puts them into practice is like a wise man who built his house on solid rock. It is our hope with this program to help you grow in your daily walk with Jesus Christ. Lift Up Jesus is part of an outreach ministry from Shepherd Church in Los Angeles, California. Our pastor is Dudley Rutherford, and we join him right now with his message for us today.
1: You believe that Jesus is God himself. But the Bible says that we're to test the spirits and not be deceived. But when you see a lot of people being deceived, you know that's one of the signs. Number two, write this down, is dissension or division. You could write down the word division. Jesus said, and you've all heard of this verse, this is the one sign that you all have heard, you will hear of wars and rumors of wars. But see to it that you're not alarmed. Such things must happen, but the end is still to come. Verse 7 reads that nation will rise up against nation, and kingdom will rise up against kingdom. As long as man has been on this planet called Earth, there have been warring tribes, warring nations, and warring countries. Most wars are fought to bring about political, economic, racial, religious, or financial control. And where wars don't exist, there will be rumors of wars. Cold wars, global wars, civil wars. Right now, there are rumors of a coming war between China and Taiwan. There's the tension between North Korea and South Korea. I don't know if you watch the news, but right today, there's a civil war going on in Ecuador. Then we have the Russians invading the Ukraine, and we have many Arab factions like Hamas and Iran that have called for the annihilation of Israel and the United States of America. The Middle East in our lifetime has always been a tinderbox. I read a lot of World War II history. I love reading about that time period. The Germans who tried to take over the world and attempted to take over control of Europe. And altogether, they killed 20 million people, 6 million of which were Jews. And altogether, in World War II, do you know that 40 million people lost their lives in World War II? And yet you think, and I think, well, yeah, but that was quite a while ago. Today, we live in a modern world. While we're more sophisticated than they are back then, surely there would never be a war like that again. And yet in our lifetime, we're watching that right now. The Russians, as I've said, they've invaded the Ukrainians. And literally, there have been hundreds of thousands of people are dying right now in wars all around the globe. And Jesus is saying, when you see all that, don't be alarmed. Just know you're going to see that more and more. Man has never solved the problem of war, nor will he until Jesus returns. Number three, the third sign are disasters. Disasters. He says in verse 7, there will be famines. And there will be earthquakes. And where will you see these earthquakes? Well, the Bible says you'll see them in various places. And then he says all of these are just the beginning of what? Birth pains. Now, you all know what a birth pain is, right? That's how you got here. And we all know that when the birth pains come, they start. I'm not very smart, but I know one thing. The baby's about to come. And Jesus is saying, when you see all these signs, and again, we're just scratching the surface today. We're going to be looking at these signs for the next 5 weeks. But when you start to see these signs and they're all lined up, he says, these are the beginning of the birth pains. And when you see social and natural disasters, famine and disease and pestilences and earthquakes, not just in one place, but in various places, hey, you better wake up. It's the beginning of the birth pains. Jesus is about ready to return. I saw this video this week. It's 4 minutes long. 4 minutes. You think this is a 5-second video that's looped? It's not being looped. This is a 15-year window from the year 2000 to the year 2015 of earthquakes that are happening all around the earth. A few days ago on New Year's Day, there was a 7.6 earthquake in Japan. I read that there was a fault line that erupted that had been dormant for 3,000 years. Japan has 2,000 faults underneath it. You know how many fault lines we have in California? We don't have 2,000 fault lines. We have 15,000 fault lines. They say 2 out of every 3 earthquakes in America happen in California. There was an earthquake this week in Oklahoma. They say there's a 40% chance, in the next few years that there's a 7.5 earthquake here in Southern California. And they say there's a 99% chance of a 6.5 earthquake happening in the next 30 years. By more and more that you're hearing this and seeing these things and experiencing these things, the famines and the earthquakes, oh, it's just the beginning of the birth pains. And what he's saying is, be ready, be ready, be ready, be ready, be ready. When you hear this, when you see and experience this, you better be ready because Jesus is about ready to return. Number 4 is defamation. Or you could write decimation. The Bible says that one of the signs is that Christians are going to be defamed like never before. Jesus said in verse 9, then you will be handed over to be persecuted and put to death. And you, if you don't die, you will be hated by all nations because of who? He said, because of me. You see, today worldwide, there are more Christians being put to death for their faith than any other time period in the history of our world. And today in the United States of America, as a Christian, if you stand up for your faith in a public arena, you will be shamed, silenced, and ostracized more than ever before. In the United States of America, if you state your belief in God, if you state your belief in the Bible, if you state your belief in Jesus, if you say something like this, you know what? I believe that the Bible teaches that a marriage is a union between a man and a woman. If you stand up and say, I believe as the Bible says, there are only 2 genders, male and female. If you stand up and you say, hey, Jesus is the only way to heaven, you will be defamed, you will be called a bigot, you will be called intolerant, and you'll probably lose your job, you'll probably lose your income, and you'll probably lose your livelihood here in the United States of America. And to be clear, it's not just because of your faith, it's because of your faith in Jesus. He said, you will be persecuted because of me. The question is, why does the world hate Jesus so much? The answer is that if you believe in him, you can't continue to live the way you want to live your life. There's only one religion in America today that's being silenced, and it's Christianity. And then he said in verse 10, at that time, there will be many people who will turn away from the faith and will betray and hate each other. Never seen a time where people are more divided and filled with hate than right now. And I believe the latest statistics are 1 out of every 3 people now attend church. 2 out of every 3 people now don't even go to church in America. 20% of America no longer believe in God. Oh, we're living in the last days. There are 2 more signs, and understand these 2 that you will then understand we're living in the last of the last days. Number 5 is depravity. Verse 12 says, because of the increase of wickedness, the love of most will grow cold, but he who stands firm to the end will be saved. The word wickedness is the word there that means lawlessness. Because of the increase of lawlessness, there are those who say, well, preacher, it's always been bad. Yeah, but not like this. Oh, no, there's always been sin. Oh, I will agree with you. There's always been sinful people. There's always been evil in the world, but not to the degree that we're seeing it now, and not on the scale of which we're seeing it now. with crime rates going through the roof and allowing criminals to roam the streets, millions literally breaking the laws in our country, the number of babies that are being aborted around the world. This week, down in Houston, Texas, at an upscale mall, there were 6 or 7 men that sexually abused some toddlers and actually filmed it. We're talking about the world full of immorality and lawlessness and wickedness. And as it continues to increase, where evil is so prevalent and evil is so perverse, all of that is just a sign that the return of Christ is just around the corner. And number 6, the last one, and this is actually a positive one. I call this declaration. When you see the gospel of the kingdom being preached in the entire world as a testament to all nations, then what's going to happen? The end will come. That prophecy is being fulfilled this very moment before your very eyes, because this very second, this sermon is being recorded. And literally via the internet and technology, through radio and television, it's being broadcast all around the entire world. I asked for a record of who was listening last weekend. Not only did we have 11,000 people in church, we had 10,000 people listening online. We had, most of them were in the United States, but we had 125 people listening in Canada. We had 100 people listening from the United Kingdom last week. 63 people watching from India. 60 people watching in South Africa. 60 people watching in the Philippines. People from Nigeria, Australia, Kenya, Jamaica, Germany, the Netherlands, Sweden, Switzerland, Indonesia, Ecuador, France, Colombia, Korea, Sri Lanka, Mexico, and New Zealand. And this is just one church. There are some 400,000 churches in the United States. And why does Jesus say, when you see an increase of wickedness and at the same time the gospel being preached around the world, why is he waiting until the gospel is being preached around the world? It's because he wants every single person to be saved, to have a chance to be saved. You remember COVID? How many of you remember that? What happened during COVID? The government locked all the doors of the church. Literally. You couldn't find 5 churches that stayed open. The entire country, churches shut their doors. Now, the casinos were still open. The liquor stores were still open. The abortion clinics remained open. Starbucks, still open. But churches all over the country shut their doors. I believe it was an attempt by Satan to keep the gospel from being preached. But however, I want you to think about it. All those churches, you know, our church is unique. This is a blessed church. We've been recording and broadcasting on the internet, but most churches don't do that. But all those churches, when they had to shut their doors, guess what they did? They all started recording. They all started putting their services on the internet. And so the net result of COVID, when the churches were being shut, technology-wise, they all opened up and started recording. So the gospel was actually preached more during COVID than any other time in the history of our world. And Jesus, he makes this prophecy that the gospel will be preached. At the time, there was no internet. There's no planes, there's no trains, there's no automobiles, there's no bicycles, there's no skateboards, there's no television, there's no radio. And Jesus says, hey, there's going to come a day you're going to see the gospel preached all around the world. All they had were horses and donkeys. And so here's what this means for me. These 3 things, I'll take 30 seconds. This all means to me, I can trust the Bible because this stuff's all happening. He said it, he pronounced this 2,000 years ago. I see it all happening right now. How did Jesus know all this? Because he knows everything. And he says, when you see the increase of wickedness, which we're watching, and you see the use of the gospel being preached all around the world, when you see both of those things happening at the exact same time, you better wake up and understand that I'm just about ready to come back. Second thing that I see there is that the earth is trembling. Just when I saw that video of the earthquakes, I mean, the whole earth is trembling right now with these signs. And the third thing it tells me is that this is the time. If you've not yet ever given your life to Jesus, today is the day that you ought to be doing that. Not tomorrow, not next week, not next year. That if you're not saved here today, as soon as I pray, when I'm done praying, you should all come down here to the front, to these doors over here, and go over there and say, hey, I want to make sure I'm ready. If Jesus Christ comes back right now, I want to be ready.
2: We hope you were blessed by our program today. I'm Kyle Welch, inviting you to join us again next week at this same time as we lift up Jesus with Pastor Dudley.

0: part ng kwento ng buhay niya, right, his life story, his testimony. But we'll go ahead and introduce kasi yung mga activities natin nitong past week.
1: Kasama na siya we were with him.
0: No? So, just do a quick greeting. We would like to welcome to our show, Brother Alex Mendelson.
2: Hey guys. Hello. Kumusta?
1: Ayun, Tagalog yun.
2: Konti. Really? Just a little bit.
1: Yun na po yun. That's pretty much it. Yun na po yun. From here on up, English na tayo ulit.
0: Now go ahead and greet your friends, your family.
1: And your fans.
2: Yeah. Yeah, so, well, first off, thank you for letting me be here. I'm incredibly honored to be here. Mm-hmm. And it really is a God thing that I'm able to run into you guys. It's been kind of a year in the making.
0: Yeah.
2: So, yeah, it's been really cool. I got connected with you guys through Generations Home, through John and Krina Henson, so I'm very, very fortunate because of that. And our paths finally crossed, and this just came to fruition.
0: Right.
2: So this is a real, real God thing, and I'm excited to talk about my life and questions you guys have, and it's really great.
0: Yeah.
2: Really great, yeah.
0: Just to share, say hi to your family. Of course.
2: And hello. Siyempre,
0: nako, you might not be able to go home if you don't say hi to your
1: wife. Your luggage will be outside the house.
2: That's so funny. Hello, Mom and Dad. Hello, Mom and Dad. You know, from both sides of my family. Thank you so much. Thank you for supporting me, actually, through all this. And, yeah. I don't really have to make it too much of a big thing. You know, I love them. I love you guys. I love you guys. I thank you for those who have followed my story and have been impacted by it. That's meant a lot to me. It's funny because I have a hard time taking credit for what has happened in my life. Really do, because so much stuff has happened that I really just can't take credit for. It's really what God did.
0: Right.
2: So, like, when I see it, I'm like, I'm just incredibly grateful where he's brought me.
0: Mm-hmm.
2: So, anyway, so hello, family. Love you.
0: Yeah.
2: Mahakita. Hey.
0: Okay.
1: Dalawa na yung Tagalog na yun, no? Oh, sentence pa yun, no? That was a sentence.
0: Actually, ano, just to explain further, no, how we met si Alex, I actually did not connect it until last week. Kasi ang nangyari po, about a year ago, when there was, it was also through Jen Holmes' Worship and Justice Night, correct? Am I correct?
2: Yes.
0: You prayed in one of the events.
2: But
0: you were on stage or you were
1: there?
0: I don't think you attended.
1: Yeah, that was the one that we weren't there,
0: I think. This was about a year ago.
2: Yeah, it was probably
0: a year
2: ago.
0: It was about a year ago at Victory BGC.
2: Yes.
0: And then, fast forward a year later, one of our staff, si Carissa, said na she was going to do a podcast. Tapos yung podcast na yun was about him and then reminiscing some of the yung part ng story niya where he was interviewed in one of the big popular programs no sa TV. And then nung nagkita tayo again last week for the Justice and Worship Night when you came up to us and we said hi to each other, I was like, oh, so this is the guy.
1: That's him.
0: Lang, I know. Yeah. Dun ko lang na connect. And yes, because I met one of
1: We met some mutual or former long time connections. Yeah.
0: Tapos ang sabi sa akin, ate, what are you doing here? And then said, what's this event about?
2: Wow. That's awesome.
0: So, but
2: that's
0: talaga awesome. Ang focus ng event na yon was of course to, the reason why it's called Worship and Justice Night, kasi nga, when you go into a battle, before you go into a battle and fight for justice, first thing you need to do is to worship the Lord first, no?
2: Yeah. 100%.
0: So Wednesday po we had that, and then actually Thursday we had our guests. Meron kami mga guests from the States who came specifically for the events namin last week. We had our partners from Saddleback Orange County, with the leadership of Pastor Max, and then we also had our partners from the U.S. also ang Live Song for Orphans International also came here. And we had them at our church nung Thursday.
1: Right, they came to church.
0: And you were there too again.
2: That was so powerful. That was so good.
0: So nakita po nila, the team from Life Song for Orphans wanted to meet the kids from our church. So we had them po nung Thursday. Hindi po ako makapag-share ng pictures today kasi sobrang dami namin activities last week. But then came Friday, we had the Send. I'm sure many of you po Oh, wait. Baka hindi. Kasi ang audience natin are older people. Eh. But the send was focused on yung mga younger generation.
1: Yeah, yeah.
0: No? But what we appreciate with the send this year, the goal was by the end of the day, the generation, the younger generation was called to action. They can choose yung three, diba? Three specific ministries, advocacies, or whatever you want to call it. Mm-hmm. And isa po doon was yung advocating for the vulnerable children. That's why we were also given an opportunity to share our testimony po. There were two venues at CCF po, which was attended by Samila, about 8,000 people. And then kami po, we went to Cuneta Astrodome, where there were about 5,000. And again po, it was such an honor to be able to get on stage and share our testimonies. And then last one po, I would like to thank the National Authority for Child Care, ang NACCI or NACC. We had our big celebration nung Sunday with the Bisig Kleta and Fun Run sa my
1: How do you know it's a fun run?
0: What? How
1: because
0: do you know?
1: You ran only for 1 kilometer and then you went to McDonald's after.
2: That's the fun part.
1: The run was a run. Si Pimo, 1 kilometer lang tinakbo mo, tapos nag-McDonald's ka pagkatapos. Parte naglulokohan yun. And the people rode bikes. Nagbisikleta kayo, 1 kilometer lang.
0: Hindi, 5 kilometers.
1: Ah, 5K. Oh, tapos you went to McDonald's after. Fun run talaga yun.
0: The fun part talaga for us, the fun part, we had such a joyous time. We invited our adoptive families and foster families to a fellowship, breakfast fellowship po namin, and we got to spend time together. So, and then nag-pray din kami. We prayed together regardless, sabi ko nga, when we led the prayer, regardless of what religion the families are representing, we prayed for our government. We prayed for, we would like to welcome also sa aming family. Actually, hindi na siya bago eh, but our new undersecretary of NACC, si Attorney Gabby Concepcion.
1: Hindi yun yung artista.
0: Lalaki yun eh. Not the actor. Attorney Gabby Concepcion, who is now the new undersecretary of NACC. So we prayed for her leadership. Bagamat matagal na po siya, she was actually
1: but she's a part of NACC from before, di ba?
0: Even before NACC started, she was actually part of the Inter-Country Adoption Board.
1: Ah, so kasama siya ni Attorney Noel dati.
0: Yes.
1: Okay, okay,
0: she's,
1: I got it.
0: She's been like way back pa. More than a decade. Maraming po salamat dun sa nag-attend, nag-support, prayed for us. It was a very busy but very productive week, and ang prayer po namin is that, you know, first of all, that we brought glory to the Lord dun sa pag-share po ng story of how He has moved in our lives, no? And then syempre yung advocacy po namin na hopefully, prayerfully, we will have more Christian families wanting to be part of caring for the orphans, if not through adoption, foster care, or just supporting the families.
1: Yeah.
2: Amen.
0: So, yan po ang ating announcement. Sorry, last one, before we go to our Bible reading, I would like to greet. Kasi
1: marami na eh.
0: hindi na po ako makakalabas dito, no? Kailangan ko lang po i-greet ang isa sa ating very very faithful supporter po ng 702 DZAS, Ate Juliet Mendoza sa Dakong, Dallas, Texas. She's celebrating her, sabi niya, 2 years younger siya ng FEBC, so it's her 86th birthday
1: June 19. Okay.
0: Yes po, and also si Pastor Sam Sumawang tomorrow on the 17th. And of course, syempre si Caleb Betero celebrating his 9th birthday on the 20th.
1: Yeah. Actually, dami to. Si Alex sa Japan. Hello,
0: I know,
1: Alex.
0: A lot of people are watching na po. Nag-greet na po sa atin. Sige po, mamaya after the break, we'll try to read yung mga bumati po sa atin. But for now, actually medyo nasimula na natin with introducing Alex. But before that, punta po muna tayo sa ating Bible reading. Our verse for today is found sa aklat po ng mga awit or psalms, mga awit chapter 145 and I'll be reading two verses po, verses 18 and 19. Tagalog version po ang ating babasahin and then po si Pastor James po ay mapupunta po sa English version po. 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
1: Kinilakihan ko. 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
0: it wouldn't adjust.
1: So
0: oh,
1: I have to manually.
0: Sorry po, lalapit po ng konti. 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
1: So, lapas sa salamin niya. 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Ang kapal ng contacts niya. Ito po ang sabi sa Psalm 145, 18 and 19, reading from the NLT. The Lord is close to those to all who call on Him. Yes, to all who call on Him in truth, He grants the desires of those who fear Him. He hears their cries for help and rescues them. So I have to tell you, when I was looking for a verse to I was like, nag-search ako, I Googled it, I looked, it's like, you know, God give me a, I asked the Lord of the Internet, Gemini. Google Gemini. Give me, you shall ask, like 10 or 20 verses that talk about, calling on God. Yeah. And it gave me like, 10, 20. I just asked for 20. This one just jumped at me. Lumundag sa akin to eh. Kasi normally, all of us, normally, we just say, isumbong mo sa Diyos. You just call on God. You call on God. And today, as we speak, even in our society today, especially to those in the public domain, people are always praying. No? The politicians, good and bad, are all, ginagamit nila yung praying. No? Parang, don't call on God who answers your prayer. Call on God who also allows the Bible to correct you. Read the Bible to guide you, but also read the Bible to correct you. Kasi sometimes, a lot of the things na hinihingi natin sa Panginoon, madalas laban sa Panginoon yun. Kaya sabi, it qualifies, as opposed to the other verses in the Bible, just ask God, He gives it to you. That's popular today sa mga, grace abuse churches. Just call on God. But here's David, he qualifies it. He said, the Lord is close to all who call on Him. And those who call on Him in truth. In other words, when you ask God, pag tumawag ka sa Panginoon, you have to be ready if He goes the other way. If His answer kuminsan is, I agree, but you have to wait. Most of the time, God's answer to us is in the waiting. We don't like that. In this instant society na to, ayaw natin yan. But most of God's answers are in the waiting. Not because pinapahirapan niya tayo, but because He has to prepare us for it.
0: Right.
1: Prepare us for it. I remember my son, my oldest son, si Pastor Andrew, he's a pastor now. But ako, he was like 6 years old. I was shaving. Sabi niya, Dad, gusto ko din mag-shave. So I could just wait. I can't give you that now. Not that I don't love you, but I can't give that to you. Yeah. One day you will hate shaving. He's 27 now. He's almost there, but not as much. Kasi yung fiance niya says he has to shave kasi he looks like Chow King if he doesn't shave. That's what... And all of them, every time we would come back, tuwing babalik kami, would whisper, not loud, would whisper to the two boys, Charlie and Ernie, kami kaya, kailan kami kukunin? When are we going to get adopted? Right. And sa Pilipinas po, ang kalakaran dito, it's not a law, but technically it is, pag 4 years old, pataas ka na, ang tawag sa'yo, unadoptable.
0: Right.
1: Not because hindi ka pwedeng adopt, but wala nang mag-i-interest sa'yo. Sa haba ng proseso, although pinaiksi na ngayon, sa haba ng proseso just to get adopted, madalas hindi na na-adopt 4 years old, just out of toddlerhood lang yan.
0: Right.
1: Wala na. And I remember, you know, when even when we had Charlie here on the show before, that's what they would say. That's, and I remember when we had Eman, you know, the host for when we had the program, he's one of our age out kids. He says, and he's a very accomplished cha-in from elementary to high school, honor student, but he went to the public school inside the institution. And, you know, when we asked him, when you were an orphan in the institution, but he was very highly regarded. Kasi nga, honor, ganyan-ganyan. He was the toast of the school. He says, ano yung isang bagay na you wished you had? We thought, sasabihin niya na I had stuff, you know, I had better shoes, I had better books, I had better this. And I was taken aback. Nagulat ako sa reply niya. Remember what he said? Sabi niya, I would remember every day na yung mga classmate ko sinusundo na magulang.
0: Oh, that's right. Right.
1: That's it?
0: They had family picking them up from school.
1: Oh, they had family picking them up from school.
0: Right. And I remember even with Charlie, like he said, one thing na was sobrang what he appreciated when they came to us na he had a mom ironing his uniform.
1: Yeah. Things na hindi natin napapansin.
0: Somebody preparing his baon for school.
1: Right,
0: because
1: right.
0: Growing up in an institution,
1: he had to fend for himself.
0: Yeah,
1: right. He had to steal, actually, to have to baon for, you know, ganon, the simple things, right? And that's this verse here. And I've heard so many orphans say, even adult, remember when we spoke at that one conference, that there's this guy in a foundling and he aged out, never got adopted. And he worked at the pier, but now he's an engineer and his kids are all accomplished. Sabi niya, Pastor, nasan kayo? When I was like in the woods praying to God that someone would adopt me, I told him, Tay, 70 na po kayo.
0: He was 70,
1: 70.
0: Yeah.
1: I wasn't born when you were a child. I wasn't doing this job. Wala pa ako sa ministry nito nung panahon. But those are prayers na pinapanalangin ng mga bata. And this is such a beautiful verse that says, He comes to rescue.
0: Yeah. So, try natin na. We have about 4 minutes. You don't have to finish all the intro so we can continue when we come back. But just to give us an introduction. So, we did mention that you are you were adopted. Yeah. Can you just give us the beginnings of your
1: And then we have pictures na pwedeng
0: later
1: sa Facebook
0: po,
1: YouTube and
0: mamaya magse-send
1: niya online, mapapanood niyo po ito.
0: Meron mga few pictures. I'll tell our staff. So go ahead.
2: Sure. Alex. Yeah, I was born here in the Philippines.
0: Okay.
2: About 5 months old, my biological mother, she gave me up to St. Rita Orphanage, where I was given up and lived there for 15 months. Mm. And I was adopted and raised in the United States. And I grew up in a half-Jewish, half-Roman Catholic family.
0: Mm.
2: And that's the basic of what it started out with. I knew my parents were very transparent about where I was from, but they were very clear. So there's a high probability you're probably not going to be able to really know where you came from just because the limitations of our connection to there, to the people, to the orphanage, the lack of understanding where you came from, all this stuff.
0: Mm-mm.
2: So I grew up with that, you know, chip on my shoulder thinking like, okay, I have to somehow make sense of how I fit in this world. But my parents were incredible. They raised me very, very well. But yeah, that was the basics of me growing up.
1: They're American parents.
2: Yeah. Yeah.
1: Okay,
2: have to. Yeah.
1: Both mom and dad.
2: Yeah. Mom and dad.
1: Oh, wow.
2: Both.
1: Okay.
2: Yeah. It was, I grew up with Hanukkah and Christmas.
0: Oh.
2: So my parents were very agnostic at the time. They were very open and we prayed, but we just did it for a tradition. So it was more of like just to give me some kind of grounding.
1: And then you were raised up north. New York?
2: Yeah, I was raised in New York.
1: So
2: in
1: Rome, definitely. Yeah. Even now, New York is agnostic. So.
2: That's so funny.
1: Especially now, New York is agnostic.
2: So yeah, that's the basics of it. Until much later, it really became a call on God for me to go back to the Philippines to find them. So that's the basics of it. I kind of grew up like with just not knowing where I was really from. A lot of people asked me what was going on, who your real parents, who you're really from, and I couldn't really answer them.
1: So that's what led you to come to the Philippines. It was literally to look for your blood.
2: Yeah, so it was funny because if I'm being honest with you, I didn't really have much desire to look because I didn't think there was much hope in looking. Right. To be honest with you, I didn't really know where to go with it. So I kind of suppressed it and just, I just wanted to be a normal kid. You know,
1: right.
2: I wanted
1: just
2: to be
1: understand
2: like,
1: everything,
2: I just wanted like, I don't want to have to think about it, man. Like, I want to have fun. It was until I was like, well, in the early 20s that God really put in my heart to go back. And that's when it was like, I realized there was something that I kind of buried, a desire or a knowing just to know where I was from. It really was a call of God to say, I need to complete something in your life that this could be very uncomfortable, but it could be worth it if you just trust me. And believe me, 90% of that time I didn't trust him. I was just a wreck. And amazing when God calls you from the moment he tells you you have something to do, you're going to be completely unprepared, and I was completely unprepared. And the thing, I didn't grow up around Filipino culture. I didn't grow up around Filipino communities.
1: Yeah, because you were like,
2: zip.
1: Yeah.
2: I mean, I just didn't. So even when I was around other Filipino families, I didn't really have, like, the support. Like, why don't you not Filipino? I'm like, I don't know. My parents are white.
1: Like, you know, so you were, like, basically, dinamput ka talaga, you were picked out of the Philippines and brought to, foreign country, foreign parents, foreign culture, foreign everything.
0: Which mamaya may comment ako dyan na when we get back. So for now po, and by the way, pagbalik po natin, I love the picture na we're going to share kasi this is showing him sa orphanage when he was a baby. So pagbalik po natin, kung kayo ay nasa Transistor Radio, punta muna kayo saglit sa Facebook para makita nyo yung isu-share natin picture. I think yung, syempre kasi pag inter-country, it's not something that you can hide, diba? You have a white dad and mom.
1: Right. automatic. You're like, whoa!
0: But we were talking about, which I want to ask him now, how has it helped you? Because, you know, Filipino culture, hindi tinatago eh. They keep it a secret. Thinking, well-meaning parents thinking na if my child doesn't know and other people don't know, napoprotektahan mo yung child
1: mo. I think it also stems from the maling kaisipan before na I want to adopt a baby so I can erase kung ano man yung bad behavior niya and then, namana niya sa mga magulang niya. Yung ganun ba?
0: Right.
1: And then, para magiging natural. Parang ganun.
0: And even up to now, ano yan eh, it's medyo controversial, no?
1: Controversial po yan kasi gumawa ng batas ang Pilipinas na kailangan by 13 years old sabihin mo na sa bata na adopted siya.
0: Correct.
1: But and kami po nagsasalita kami sa mga event all over the country. Yan po ata yung pinakamainit na event na we talk, hindi mainit sa palakpak, mainit sa galit.
0: Mainit because, kasi nga controversial.
1: Oh, the controversy, you know, and I understand the hurt and the ano. Kung mayroon po kayong questions or something, please private message us or you can ask po dito sa ano natin.
0: Sorry po yung mga nag-greet. Good morning po sa inyong lahat. I won't be able to mention all your names ngayong umaga, but I will read yung mga questions and concerns na related po sa ating visitor today. So going back to you, how has it helped you na even as bata, as a young child, you were growing up na you knew na you were adopted?
2: Yeah, it was pretty hard to avoid the fact that my parents were obviously adopting me. So my parents were really clear with me at a very young age, as early as I can remember, that like, hey, we adopted you. We couldn't have children of our own. And we wanted to have children, so we got you from the Philippines. And I was like, but even at then, I was like trying to understand because I looked at my parents, you're my mom and my dad. I don't care about that, but but it was nice for them to give me context because it gave me an idea to explain to other people. And they were also very clear with me, saying there's a really high probability that you're probably not going to be able to really know all where you came from, just because our limitations of your documentation. But we just want to let you know that it doesn't change a thing. You're still our son. We love you. And that really gave me the confidence to say, I have an answer. Didn't answer everything.
1: Yeah.
2: Like, you know, a lot of people have more curiosity about where I came from than I did because it was at the part that really had effect on me, but at least I can tell them like, hey, you know, I probably won't even know, but this is where I'm from. And throughout years, they're just people be like, don't you want to go back? Don't you want to know where you're from? Don't you want to explore the Philippines? And quite honestly, I just want to be a normal kid. Like, I want to go to McDonald's like you. I want to go to the playground. I want to play basketball. I don't want to think about my skin. I don't think about, I just don't want to think about it because it's like, I don't have answers.
1: You're you want to be as normal as possible, just like everybody
2: else.
1: Yeah.
2: It was very, eventually it was hard to kind of get my grip on it, to be like, man, why is it people are so interested in this than me? Like I just don't want to get annoyance. But, you know, I had to bury that. I had to suppress it because I was afraid, quite frankly, I was afraid to open my heart up to say, what if I really found the need or the want to go? Like, how am I going to figure that out?
1: And besides, you don't have answers for that.
2: Yeah, exactly.
1: Anyway, so.
2: How am I going to ask my parents? And plus, I feel bad because they're my parents. Mm-mm, and I don't want to make them feel bad.
1: And I think, that's the biggest, one of the biggest fears ng adoptive parents, especially here sa Pilipinas, na, you know, pag nalaman ng anak na adopted siya, they find out, baka iwan kami, baka they might leave, you know, they might, you know, they might favor the adoptive parent or something, you know, so...
2: They were asking me to give an answer, something to them that a deeper answer. They're asking for a deeper inquisitive answer to something I just didn't have. I couldn't satisfy that. Mm-hmm. So it was really like it was kind of annoying, to be honest, because it was like you're assuming that I have this deep chasm in me, and I'm shutting it off. By the way, I was so afraid to open it up. So like it was kind of like, man, I wish people wouldn't ask that as much. But at the same time, it was kind of cool to have to know that I came from somewhere else, and it kind of came a cool social aspect to it. But again, I really just suppressed it. It was just like, man. But what it really did eventually throughout the years is that it actually tapped into a deep-rooted like rejection and abandonment problem that I had. Like I had a really big insecurity problems, a lot of like internal wounding that I couldn't fix. And I don't know how else to explain it. I just felt like I was always uneasy. I explain it like as if I was just floating right above the ground that I couldn't get my feet landed. That's what I felt, always unsettled. And it was a very, very intense thing to feel. And that whenever I got that question, that's what it tapped into. It's like, why can't I figure this out? And it would manifest in different ways. Like I would love sweeping moments of like excitement. It was never like calm. I was just always like one extreme to another. Happiness, sadness. But I realized like, man, I'm not as... If I laugh at it now because I've healed from so much, but I just had a lot of like internal stuff that I was having a hard time getting a grip on, and I knew my parents couldn't answer it. I couldn't answer it.
1: Yeah, they didn't have an answer for that either.
2: But it was until I met Jesus that's when it started getting answered. That's where the big thing happened. So yeah, when I had the questions, to go back to that, when I had those questions, it really just was like constant chipping away, and I was like, I don't know what to do with it. I just don't know what to do with that. I don't know what to do. I didn't say that.
1: Yeah,
2: I was just being polite.
1: Yeah.
2: I was like, I just do not know what you want me to say. What do you want me to say? You want to be like, oh my goodness, I can't wait to go back. And I'm like, I'm not going to cry in front of you.
1: Yeah.
2: Like, I don't even know you. It's like, you know? So that's what it did to me.
0: Okay. Yeah. Before I forget, sobrang init mo ng ano eh, conversation. Kaya ako nasubmit eh. I was so hyped up dun sa mga discussion po namin. But there's a picture na share namin ngayon. Ano? Earlier, sabi ni Brother Alex, he was actually 5 months old nung siya po ay sinurrender ng kanyang biological mom. And this picture was taken, hopefully pwede ma-flash po ng ating staff. Ano? Nasa crib po siya. He was still nasa loob siya ng crib. And this was at St. Rita. By the way, thank you, St. Rita. Partner po natin yan. Some of our kids actually ay nanggaling sa St. Rita. Wow, and the picture's colored. Akala ko pa naman black and white, diba? Hindi siya black and white.
1: Let's not age him so much. Yeah.
0: Ayan, so this was still here in the Philippines. I'm just curious, like when you see that picture, what comes to your mind?
2: You know, when I see it, every time I look at it, I thank God that he would consider me to say, one day you come back.
0: Wow.
2: And when I did go back, that was a pretty emotional moment. But when I look at that picture, I'm like, wow, God, you really cared about my situation.
0: Wow.
2: And I always looked at this picture with just complete, like, bewilderment. But now that he's brought me full circle and see it, I'm like, my God, thank you. I didn't even know that you cared that much.
0: Wow.
2: To really say, I really love you, kid, and I love you, and I want you to know that I care about everything you went through. And I died for it. He died for it. Mm. That's the only reason why that I'm able to have this happen, because he died for it. He died for me to be saved, but he also wanted to bring restoration for me.
1: Right. Mm.
2: He's like, I did that all for you so that you can now tell how I am, how he is. And that's when I look at that picture, I'm like, thank you, Jesus.
0: Wow.
2: Thank you for considering me in such a vulnerable state.
1: Yeah, I know. No. I was thinking the whole time. You know, if not for the Lord's work, that would just be a sad picture.
2: Yeah, exactly. A complete
1: question. It would have stayed where it was.
2: Yeah. Exactly.
0: In fact, there's yung next picture natin. So you said you were 15 months old when you got adopted. So were you also 15 months when you went to the States?
2: Yeah, around there. I mean, it was about up to 15 months. I was 5 months to like around 15 months.
0: Okay.
2: I was in the orphanage, and then I got adopted.
0: Okay, and so meron po tayong picture dito of Alex and his dad. I think that's what I shared with our staff. Mm. I think ito yung nasa B. Ayan.
2: Oh, yeah.
0: There you are. Nagsiswing sa beach. Do you know exactly where this is?
2: I think it's in Jersey. New Jersey.
0: It's in Jersey?
2: I believe so. Yeah.
0: May somebody greeted here. Sabi niya. Sabi dito. Sino yun kanina? Somebody said na, you look American, Brother Alex.
1: After Yolanda, you look American.
2: Oh my God, dude, huh? I sound American.
0: Mamaya, I'm going to read also may comment dito. May question actually about adoption. So, I'm going to go ahead and show the last picture, and then we'll go from there. Meron picture din si Brother Alex, and it's a picture of his whole family, no? Mm-hmm. With a little girl. Can you tell us who that little girl is?
2: That's my sister, Samantha. She is adopted. We're not blood brothers or sisters. Look at me putting my little hand up like a gun. So, she's from adopted from the Philippines, too. She has a desire to find her answers, too. But yeah, that's us in Florida. We're in Florida. That's my mom, my dad, and it's us. That's in essence what it was like right there.
0: How old were you when she came into your family?
2: I actually don't know. I don't know the exact timing of it. But
0: how far apart are you in age?
2: She is what? She's 30 now? My gosh, I'm so terrible with numbers.
0: Age reveal here.
2: I know. I'm so bad with it. When it comes to birthdays and names, I have the worst time getting in my head. But yeah, we're not far apart. We're really close. You know, like when this whole thing happened, she was like, wow, like something's happening here. So yeah, that's my family, man. That's us. That's our growing up.
0: Has it helped you? To have a sibling who's also adopted?
2: I mean, it just compounds our problems. You know, it's like for us, I mean, for her, it hit her a little bit heavier than me. Because I had a way to kind of like just like, okay, just figure it out. Kind of like a man does. You know? For her, she really had a desire to know. For her, it was really hard, and we had to really like help her through that, you know. And even now, that there's more hope and that could possibly happen. But yeah, it was for her. It was a real desire. And early on, I know that for my parents, my mom and all of them, it was like, how do we handle that? So it was it was really one of those things. It was really kind of difficult to work with, but. You know, we're good though. We're good though in all the fronts. That was a challenging moment.
0: The reason why I ask, because as an adoption agency here with Generations Home, we speak about we speak for the older kids to be adopted because sa Pilipinas it's usually younger, and we also encourage them sibling groups. So I know that you two are not blood related, but here, so we encourage sibling groups because, like with my two boys, with Charlie and Ernie, you know, they were brothers, blood brothers. And so, although, like, when they came into our family, when the boys would fight, it wasn't like Charlie and Ernie against the other boys. It was actually the two of them fighting. Then they had the other brothers.
1: The other adopted siblings took sides on which one they'd side with.
0: Right. But just the thought of them having each other was a little bit easier for them.
2: Yeah, it was. You know, it's like we had a similar type of understanding that, you know, we're just obviously very, very different than everyone else. So we had a ways to communicate and to relate to each other. She confided in me a lot. more than I actually confided in her, but we were just close. We had we shared a very similar humor. I think that's what me and my sister really connected on. It's just like when you don't have answers to things, you're gonna cry about it, you're gonna laugh about it. You know what I mean?
1: Yeah, yeah.
2: So we were just like, we have a lot of trauma going on, man. We just make fun of it. You know, if that was another way for me to handle it, I was like, just make fun of me being Asian. It had helped. It wasn't the best way, but it helped. You know what I mean?
1: Does your sister look very Filipina?
2: Oh yeah,
1: really?
2: Yeah, 100%. It's like, it's so funny because I try to imagine her with speaking Tagalog. It's like, I can't ever imagine you speaking. I'm like, what would you sound like if you were like you were raised here? But it's very obvious. But yeah, it was nice. Like you said, very easy to confide in each other in that way. They'd be like, yeah, we got stuff we can't figure it out. It's okay. We're here for each other, you know?
0: Yeah. So you did mention, through all of this, it wasn't until you met the Lord. Can you bring us to that moment?
2: Yeah. Like I said, just to give a little context, when I was growing up, I had just a lot of stuff going on here. So like I had to learn how to like figure out to fill that place, but it was never really satisfied. I was around 12 or 14 years old when I was invited to go to a Christian sleepaway camp. My parents were just like, we just want to get the kids go for a summer, like a week. And my friend was like, hey, you have a Bible. And I'm like, nope.
1: There you goes that answer.
2: And I'm like, no. He's like, okay, cool. It's a really fun camp. And my parents are like, this is nice. They can get out of our hair for a week and they can just go. And my dad just said to me, hey, you go to this camp, go all in. I don't want you to be shy. I don't want you to be off to the side. Go all in. I'm like, okay. And I really took that to heart. I went there and they were just talking about the gospel. It was really powerful. Then one night, at our cabin time, because at the end of the day we'd have like Bible studies and reflection time, we're sitting there and I'm in the cabin listening to this guy talk about this book called Jesus Freak. He was sharing his testimony, sharing the gospel, and all of a sudden, and this is God honest truth, like the room, my vision goes complete vertigo. And I'm sitting there, I feel this thick presence of like, if it was the Holy Spirit, I didn't know what it was. I was like, whoa, what is that? And then I heard, it's like, Alex, Jesus is the way, the truth, and the life. Wow. Jesus is real. And I was like, I was totally on board, because in that moment, all that pain I would constantly feel, I felt complete peace. And I was like, whoa, why do I feel so much peace and so much love? And then I gave my life to the Lord that literally in that moment, I felt like, I don't know how to explain it. It just felt like I was coming home. I felt like I belonged. I felt like I was like, man, this Jesus guy is the real deal. And that's when I gave my life to him. And that's when I was like, man, I've never in my life felt such a relief from all the stuff I'm dealing with. Like, this guy has an answer to me for everything I have. And it was just from there on out, what turned to be 1 week turned to be entire summer. My parents were like, he loves going there. By the time I came back, they're like, so how was your summer? Like, I accepted Jesus, my Lord and Savior. And that was like a big shock to him.
1: Yeah, because you said they were agnostic.
2: Yeah, they're like, what do you do to my kid? Do you drink the Kool-Aid? Like, and they're like, what just happened? So that was a little bit of a shocker, but that was such a powerful encounter that I knew for sure that he was the real truth, because I was like, man, if you can heal this area of my life, I want to know everything about you. It wasn't necessarily easy, because when I came back home, a lot of my Jewish family was a little bit upset that
1: I was just going to say they're Jewish.
2: Oh, so boy. Yeah. They were a little bit like, what'd you do to your kid? He's like, he's not. I'm like, well, first off, I'm Asian. I'm not probably going to be really a Jew. I'm not. It's the same. And then my dad was just a little bit shocked. But eventually my family came to know the Lord.
0: Wow.
1: Oh, wow.
2: Oh, it was awesome. Like, it was just, scripture says be baptized and then your whole family shall be saved.
0: Yeah,
2: so eventually throughout the years, eventually I just saw my dad, like, because I still was having a lot going on. It wasn't all figured out. But eventually my dad gave his life to the Lord. He went, I'll never forget it. We were in the car and I was like 18-ish. And he's like, Alex, I think I accepted Jesus as my Savior. And I'm just like, like, what? And like, he was, God was literally getting into my family and saying, I'm going to get this whole family to me.
0: Wow.
2: And eventually throughout the years and God appointing moments of being that, eventually I really was able to find the restoration I needed. But yeah, that's how I got saved. And my sister did too, my cousin. It was just a huge takeover. And I didn't realize, man, you really care about this stuff. You know, you really care about me. You care about what's going on. But yeah, when I got saved, that's how it happened. And that peace was something I never felt before. Mm-hmm. And then whenever I'm like in worship and stuff like that, when worshiping the Lord, all that stuff, just like, man, I know that no matter what I'm going through, if I can just get before His presence, all this stuff just melts away. And I'm like, I don't have to worry about it as much. It's really beautiful. So that's how I got saved. Yeah. That's how my family came. Yeah.
0: So now the big question, Dad. Sure. Ito na yung ano, ito na yung plot, ano, twist ng plot natin. Kasi you're gonna ask him about, ano, but because
1: I'm just thinking,
0: you know, like you said, that like, moment when you came to know the Lord and that you just felt peace, but it still didn't mean that all the questions
1: everything got answered,
0: right?
2: So
0: bring us to the moment when you really had that desire to look for and connect with your biological family.
1: And that brought you here?
2: So I'll kind of explain how it happened. So I was I have so many experiences that it's almost like you had to just listen to it, make a decision for yourself, because it really was a God moment.
1: I
2: had a lot of interactions throughout the years, but it was one time when the Lord really just spoke to me. He said, "Alex, I want you to look for your biological family."
0: Hmm.
2: I was like, "Oh no!"
1: just when everything was starting to work out, right?
2: No. And I was like, "No, I don't want to do that." And it was like, "Okay, if you are going to do it, you're really going to do it, because I don't know how to do it." So like, I was just, and this began a 5-year-long journey. And believe me, I had I didn't have any desire to do it. It was around 2014-15 that this happened. And I was like, God, if it's really you, you're going to do it. And in 5 years, I started with no desire to do it. And then eventually, throughout those 5 years, I would have people come, strangers, missionaries, just people with words of knowledge, prophetic words, that was confirming what He spoke to me. And it was just random stuff. It was just like, even one day I was Uber driving. And I was driving around to pick up a missionary. And it's like, oh, cool, where are you going? You're going to Africa. And she's like, are you adopted? And I'm like, yeah, you know, and she's like, you're going to find your parents. You know that, right? Like God has the call for you to find them. Stuff like that all the time. It was nonstop. And it was just like, Lord, is there something inside of my heart that I need to figure out?
0: Mm-mm.
2: One day during a worship service, this is why I think it's so important to really get accustomed to the presence of God in worship. Because so much can happen in those moments. I'm in a worship service, and just to confirm that this was really Him, I'm sitting there and I'm just like, you know, sorry. My pastor comes up and he sits next to me. I'm like, hey, man. He's like, Alex, the core to your healing is actually the time when you were actually adopted. The healing you're looking for, the restoration you're looking for, is actually when you're adopted. And I'm like, my God, this won't stop. Eventually, I'm like, God, I don't know what to do with this. Eventually, I try to do everything I can, right? I try to make a movie out of it. I had a producer lined up. I was trying to make a story of it. I thought maybe if I do it, I'd just make a movie out of it. It'd have some monetary value.
1: You know, get like something out of
2: just,
1: it.
2: I was like trying to do DNA tests, the whole lot. Nothing came to pass. Nothing worked out. And I'm like, at that point, I was like, God, I really feel like if I don't figure this out, I'm going to go nuts. Because now I'm starting to realize that there's something inside of me. And I went through a lot of inner healing, too. There's a lot that I'm not sharing. But it was a lot of stuff. He's like, wow, I really need closure in this. And that's what the missionary said to me once. He's like, you really need closure in this. And I'm like, yes, I do. And I would just like bawl my eyes out. I'm like, Lord, I do not know why you're touching this area of my life. What happened eventually, 5 months lead up to the big breakthrough, I was like, Lord, you started something in me that I don't know how to necessarily end. Now I have a desire to figure this out. Everyone knows about it. So you're either playing a cruel joke. Like, really? You're playing a cruel joke.
1: You're asking me a question I can't answer.
2: It's a cruel joke, or you are who you say you are. And if you are going to do this, you better do it, because I do not know what to do. Like, I'm this close to walking away from you. I'm being dead honest with you. Like, I want this answered. You brought this up. You better do it, because I don't know what to do. And he's like, and I felt like, he's like, okay. And I felt like he waited for me to say that. He wanted me to cry out in that moment. Like, he wanted to hear it. It's like, what's going on inside of you? 2 months later, I go viral on Facebook, right? And then all of a sudden, a very famous TV show hears about my story, flies me out to the Philippines, and I'm reunited with them on television.
0: Wow.
2: And I'm like, what in the world is going on? And everyone's like, are you good? I'm like, I think so. Like, I'm meeting my family and all this stuff. And I land back in Orlando. And I'm like, my God, what is this all about, man? And then, I mean, there's so much I'm not covering, but yes, that's how it really happened. And now I'm living here. It was just this God honest thing. And if it, and then also to mention, if it wasn't for people who are really listening to the Holy Spirit, speaking to my life, surrounding me and giving me encouragement along the way, I would have never done it.
1: Yeah.
2: I would never done it. I was like, I don't want to do it, but then all of a sudden it's like, hey, I got a word for you. It's like I have a prophetic word for you. I have like the average like he would give me little trinkets from like the Philippines. Like God constantly reminded me. And then eventually I'm like, God, tell me, what do you want me to do with this? And then all of a sudden, bam. It was a real.
1: And it's interesting because the show you were asked to be on that flew you in. It wasn't a Christian show.
2: No.
1: Neither was it a Christian station. But
0: God will use people.
1: But God will use people. I was, reminded of a story. Remember Joseph, the dreamer. So he had this dream since he was a kid, right? And God fulfills that dream through a pagan. Pharaoh.
2: Yep.
1: Right. I said in one of my preachings many years ago with Elijah, being, depressed after his great victory. I said, sometimes God sends his crows to feed his sheep.
2: Oh, yeah.
1: You know, that's how it worked out for you because you were like, that came from, left field and brought you here, got you connected. And now here's the thing. Most people, when you talk about reconnection, reunification, that's a big deal.
0: Hold that
1: there you
0: thought.
1: Go. She's,
0: wait, hold
1: you
0: on.
1: You want to talk about who has a chip on the shoulder? We're now going to talk about a woman who has a chip on the shoulder.
0: Actually, may script kami, pero
1: may
0: we're
1: script
0: not following
1: dito,
0: the script.
1: Pero ito po kasi,
0: I have so many questions
1: I know.
0: For you. But before we go to that part, I don't want to, gusto kong follow up lang from what he's already started. So I have a couple of questions just to clarify.
2: Sure.
0: So, number one, you're wanting to, well, actually you said you didn't want to, right? It was God who told you to look for your biological family. But can you explain a little bit, una first, how was it for your parents? And then, tapos also kasi, here in the Philippines, di ba, pag when the adoptive parents find out na yung kanilang anak want to look for their biological family,
1: oh man, that's
0: parang it's parang it comes across na
1: ungrateful.
0: Oh, I was able to give you everything. Where did I lack?
1: They take it personally.
0: Did I lack? Why do you?
1: And I don't think I've ever met in all our years of orphan care. I've never met a young person, an orphan, na kahit na sobrang galing at ganda ng mga magulang nila that they never had the desire to know.
0: Yes, so
1: lahat yan, mga kapatid, we've been in this for a decade already.
0: So
1: not
0: I,
1: single one. Right. Not a single one. Kahit na those who, some of our kids who we literally rescued from crime na ginawa ng mga magulang nila.
2: Yeah.
1: And when they get out and they're freer, they've aged out, independent na sila, a part of them will desire to find, find answers. Bakit ganon and find out,
0: So what I want you to share is that we have adoptive parents listening now.
2: Sure.
1: Yeah.
0: When that time comes, how can you say something that will help them a little bit,
2: Sure. To answer what you said before, and I'll definitely answer that too. So it ties in together. But my parents, my dad was really open for me looking. My mom was a little bit, concerned. And I felt bad, that was there. And I can tell that, I had to really reassure this is something that God put on my heart. It's something I'm learning. It's something I want. So to answer that question, it's 90% of the time it's not nothing you did wrong. Okay, it's just that they have something that is really deep inside of them that needs to be resolved. And it's not a personal reflection on actually most I would say most adoptees or children, adopted children, they're just they don't want to hurt the people that they love. They don't want to do it because they already have enough abandonment issues. They don't want to feel like they're making you feel the same way. So it's just it's like it's a real thing, and if it scares you, that's okay. If it makes you sad or whatever, those are okay too. But know that this is something that they're going through that they need to figure out, and you have to give them a chance to really figure that out. And so I mean, don't ever take it personal. And they might project it if they if they hear it communicated the wrong way and just understand there's a lot more going inside them that not even that you can really handle. So it's nothing personal. They are. I'm very sure they're mostly appreciative.
0: Mm-hmm.
2: And depending on the relationship, you know, there's so many variations of it. So I would say, if they are going through that and it scares you, I get it. Mm-hmm. I really do get it, and it's okay. Not one size shoes fits all. Some people really want to. Some kids don't want to. But yeah, to answer that, it's not usually a reflection upon how you parented me, either good or bad.
0: Yeah,
2: it's just something I need to get this figured out.
0: Yeah,
2: it's not you. There's nothing.
1: I think that you know? Big question there is also roots into some of the adjustment difficulties that you know a young person has. As they grow up.
0: Mm-mm.
1: So that's why adopted and foster kids have so much stigma against them.
0: Mm-mm.
1: You know, all the bad guys, you know, on the movie, they're adopted, they're fostered, kaya ganyan. But a big part of it is this, ang dami nilang tanong. There's so many questions, you know, in them that it's just unanswered. And when you're growing up, apart from being a normal teenager with all your issues and questions, then you compound that with, you don't know. I remember, like, see, Charlie and Ernie, when they first came, and Ernie wasn't sick then, I would always tell them, be healthy with what you eat, and ganito, kasi anak, hindi natin alam ang health history nyo eh. We don't know. Like, you know, I have asthma, you know, my kids, when they get, you got that from me. they have diabetes, they have so we would tell them, mag-ingat, we didn't know. So as they're, even though they're growing up great and they're doing really well, ang dami pa rin tanong na hindi mo nasasagot. And so sometimes that's misunderstood ng mga magulang na, kasi doon tuloy nasasabi, ampun kasi to, kaya ganun eh. There comes that stigma.
2: You know what's interesting about your sentience? You're mentioning something here that I kind of write about. I'm kind of making a book right now about it. It's like when you have a direct line to your biological makeup, you're able to pick up, like, I got this from mom. It's very subliminal stuff.
0: Right.
2: So when the kid, adopted children, doesn't have that, it's very easy to, that I call it like the point of reference thing.
1: Uh-huh. Yeah.
2: It's like you get things answered. Like, I'm like, just like my father, I deeply wanted to say that, like, I'm like this because of my dad. But I never really spoke that. It's just a real desire to see, okay, I understand if I do this, if I have a tendency to do this, it comes from my.
1: And because of that, you don't know how to deal with it.
2: Exactly. And I'm left with this huge question. So, like, you know, anyway, so that, yeah, there's when you're mentioning about the stigmas and stuff like that, a lot of just not really communicated. There's so much going on in the kid that it's just like they have so many questions that need to be answered. It's like, so let them have the ability, if they want to, let them go, bless them to go.
0: Which leads us to your question. So now, finding your biological family, did that?
2: Dude, there's so much. It took me like about a year or two to find. Because I went incognito. They wanted to do a follow-up segment. They wanted me to fly up a month later. I'm like, no. Like, I'm not doing this crap again. I'm not doing it.
1: You and surprised me one time already.
2: I'm like, I don't want to, like, find my dad. And I just didn't want to deal with it, man. And I was like, I kind of like disappeared.
1: So, parang you got put on the spot when
2: it was.
1: Biglaan, hindi po siya hinanda eh. So,
2: and also, I want to say, like, I'm angry with them with that. It's just, that's the program.
1: Yeah, that's,
2: I mean, that's just the thing.
1: It's celebrity, it's Hollywood.
2: I get it. And I'm thinking, like, so I think they meant well, you know, I get it, but I'm like, dude, what I needed to, like, to really just integrate real nice and slow. Because now I'm facing with people like, we know about you, we know we love you, we saw this, all this great stuff, all this amazing stuff. I'm just like, yo, I'm trying to figure out how to talk to my mom.
1: Yeah.
2: You know what they wanted to do? They wanted to say, hey, if you want to stay, the hotel is saying your mother can actually stay in the same hotel and you can get to know each other. I'm like, no. I need to slow down.
1: A misunderstanding of most people that when you get them reunified.
0: All the broken
1: pieces before will just become whole instantly.
0: Which is one thing that
1: And de-isolated po yan. Even in our experience, like I said, 10 years, 100% hindi nag-reunify that easily.
0: Right. Yeah. That's why we have to have a part two. I'm glad you live here in the Philippines because we're going to have a part two. But yun yung part na I want you to share for whatever, how many we have, about 8 minutes. I want you to share yung Kasi nga, there are some of our kids na thinking, lalo na yung mga foundings natin, mahanap ko lang, if I can just find them,
1: okay na ako,
0: this, I'll be okay, right? But obviously, that wasn't the answer.
1: And that's
0: how
1: not
0: has
1: just,
0: it, how, paano mo siya ngayon na pa-process? And, I can't even pose the question. I can't even.
1: So like you were said, so you got reunited, but it didn't gel like glue like most Hollywood celebrity people would think. And then, siyempre, may disappointments. Then there are other things that ano nangyari. And and although you're not, hindi ka naman galit, you're not angry with your biological parents, you know, and your your adoptive parents, they're adjusted naman. But how do you deal with that?
0: Right.
2: You know, how about this? I could say this. We are multifaceted type of beings. And I think the verse that comes to mind when I think about this is that people are destroyed from a lack of understanding.
1: Right.
2: So

0: be so multi-layered that when it gets in contact with the source of where it happened or that anything like that, it can actually trigger something very intense. So, like, just educating people with the idea, like, hey, it might not be all sunshine and rainbows, right? It probably won't. And there are going to be things you're going to feel that you didn't even know were there, okay? Mm-hmm. And, like, it's so just be understanding that that could possibly happen. That's okay. I think that's where I think that's, like, okay, just – educating people and saying, hey, if this happens and you all of a sudden, like, the kid who gets reunited with their family starts to go AWOL because like, I'm feeling things I never thought before and I don't know what to do with it. It's like, listen, we'll walk through this together, nice and slow. All right. And it's you're not crazy. I think that after that, when I got reunited, I thought I was going nuts because I'm like, why am I not thankful? Like, I don't know. I literally had an emotional shutdown where I was like, I was numb. Because, my God, I have more to work through than I thought. And I had to really walk through people who had emotional intelligence about this stuff and to pray through it. And a lot of things I can't mention because of the time limitations we have. But I really had to take my time. And I needed guidance from people. I needed people like, you need to help me figure out where to go next. Because I feel like I can shut it off and then miss an opportunity to really take advantage of what God's doing, but I needed help. And it took a really long time, 2 years, until I can really start talking to them, have understand cultural differences, a whole bunch of stuff.
1: Yeah, because you're Filipino only by blood, but no culture.
0: Like, I see one word at a time, you know, like, hello.
1: That's not even Tagalog.
0: You know, I have nothing.
1: Hello. You're like, Tagalog. Hello.
0: You know, and I, yeah, so taking your time with it is a really big process. I think that just patience. It's being like, okay, now that it's happened, how do you feel about it? Mm-hmm. I didn't even know how to feel about it because I'm just like, I don't even want to deal with it again. I was kind of reverting back to my original program.
1: Right.
0: Like, I don't even want to deal with it anymore. Mm-hmm. And it's like, God, is this part another part of your cool joke? Or is this, anybody's like, okay, we're going to really start walking through this nice and slow. And thank God through Inner Healing Ministries to very, very inquisitive, awesome people, Deliverance Ministries, I was able to find, like, okay, I'm not nuts. And this is not just I go through this. A lot of people go through this. Mm-hmm. And it's a pandemic. Because people, like, they're left with their hearts open wide. Mm-hmm. And it's like, God, I need you to help me. I need you to rescue me. Help me from myself. And I don't even know where else to go from it. But yes, it's okay. Take your time with it. It's not what it was on the show. And thank God for it. But still, there's a lot more to be had of this to be talked about in part two.
2: Yes, part two. But for today, why do you think the Lord allowed you to go through all of this? I mean, obviously, He has a reason. He has a purpose. Yeah. Have you seen that purpose?
0: I'm seeing that, you know, whenever God calls you to do something, He wants to be able to see His kingdom implemented and to help as many people as He can. Mm. And whenever, like, He calls someone in the Bible, He called them out because there's a real need for them to be liberated or a need for something to be having that is really close to His heart. It's not like status quo, you got to do the mission, but He has a heart to help people. And now, which is amazing, that when I see everything I went through, all the stuff, He's like, see, now I can use, I broke your heart for what breaks mine. And now we can help people to know they're not alone. Mm-hmm. And that I actually really care. That verse in Malachi 4:6 comes to mind. It's the last verse in the Bible. It's like, the fathers return to the sons and sons return to the fathers. Unless, if you don't do that, I will bring a curse upon the land. There's something so important about the healing and restoration of, like, people going back to the roots, back to, like, a reconciliation, that it's really close to His heart. And I'm realizing, man, God, you let me go through this to really say, I really care about these kids. I care about people who maybe they're not adopted, they have an orphaned heart. Say, I really care about these places that they feel like they can't go to because they simply don't have the language to talk about it.
1: Right.
0: It's like when you allow God to say, like, God, do you really care about my heart? Like, I know that I love you. I'm meant to serve you and all the missionary stuff. But you realize that He really cares about you in this way. Mm. Gosh, it's almost you become an immovable. Mm. Like, it's just like God rescued me. And I can say that not because of my actions or my willpower. It's like this is just who He is. And I can say that, like, if He did it for me, may not be the exact result, but He can come through for you. You know, and that's why I believe that was for.
2: Is that last 2 minutes, is that why you decided to stay here in the Philippines?
0: Oh, yeah. I didn't. Yeah. Again, it's never really my plan.

0: honest to God, I've been like, Lord, if you, that's another thing too, we talked about, even talked in the verse. It's like, people want to be saved, yeah, and they do get saved, but when you allow God to be Lord, decision maker,
1: yes,
0: and you let him to say, Lord, I'm allowing you to really take control of my life, to direct me where you want to go. When you really get that part and say, it's like, Lord, despite how I feel about it, despite where I'm going, if you allow me, if I give you the permission to do that, I'm willing to do it. I'm willing to see the great results. And I'm like a byproduct of that. He's like, you allowed me to take control and to let me lead you. Now that it's obviously me doing it, it really becomes evident that he is doing it. And I think that if people see that and see like, man, all this stuff is great. But man, it was really God. So people always ask me, how did you do it? I'm like, it really was, it was God and people coming to agreement with God to see his will come forward. And if we really get on, there's so much to that, but I think that's what it is. The core of it is like, God, let your kingdom come, but your will be done. This is on your heart. Let it happen. Let it happen. If this is what you really want to do, if you want to rescue people from something they can't get to, let it happen. How do I come into agreement with that? How do I say, hey, if you think God's telling you to go meet your parents, we bless you to go. How do we help you? How do we make this happen? How do we educate you? Go, go, go. And then you'll be amazed. He does all the crazy stuff. Like, he'll just follow. That's the best part. So, yeah.
1: And going back to that verse, before I ask you to pray, Sabidon, he hears their cries for help.
2: And he comes to their rescue.
1: And rescues them. Kung kayo po ay na-bless. Thank you so much, Alex. We're going to have a part two, okay? If you want to hear more about yung story po, I'm sure he'd be willing to share it. If you want to invite him sa mga churches nyo and to share his testimony. But for now, go ahead, Dad. And let's go ahead and pray.
2: Yes, let's go ahead and pray. Yeah. Panginoon, salamat po sa kabutihan mo sa amin. Salamat po, Panginoon. Kasi po, Panginoon, ikaw ang sumusulat ng kwento ng buhay namin.
1: Yes.
2: You are the author of our life.
1: Right.
2: You are the beginning and the ending, not just of this earth, but of our life.
0: Yes,
2: And Lord, I know sometimes kailangan namin dumaan through hard things and hard stuff, Lord, when we, just like what you said through David, Lord, you, to those who seek you and seek truth from you and those who follow you and fear you, you will come to help and rescue. Lord, yun po ang kwento ng buhay naming lahat.
1: Right.
2: Who has ever come to know your Savior. And so today, Father, we honor you today. We pray for the orphan, Lord, the adopted, Lord, who might be in an institution right now. Or maybe you're already adopted, but you have so many questions. Panginoon, kayo po ang magbigay ng kapalagayan sa kanilang loob. Put rest in their souls and connect them, Lord, to the right people that will be a help to them, Lord. And let the Holy Spirit minister to them, Lord, the same way you have done with Alex, Lord, and all of us. Salamat po, Panginoon, sa pangalan ni Jesus. Amen.
1: Amen. Thank you po again. Maraming po salamat, One Corporate Center, for our staff. Say goodbye, Alex.
0: Bye, guys.
1: Message us po. 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

0: pa kami. 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No? So, again, oh, happy kita. And ang kay Caroline, nga decision, mga abyan, well and good, ginako, I will not go against it. Kay ina, ya stable, ginakatama. Kag kung doktor ka, ti, damo kami mabuligan. 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And, ara man siya gapon sa volleyball, so why man siya nadula? So happy kita nga si Caroline ara pa sa Lasal, di lang sa iban. Di lang sa iban nga school, si kadelikado. Oo. Oh, dahil na nami man magbalansi ang volleyball sa Bacolod. Ah. Anyways, last question, Car, before ta magtakong this afternoon. Your message sa mga aspiring volleyball players, parents, and coaches. No?
1: Thank you, sir.
2: So for the young athletes, you know, you just have to dream big, stay patient good, and trust the process. I know though, permen yung nagkakabatian, pero that is the reality of things in the sports world. Kay you also need to have the right attitude, yung disiplina na gina-instill ka coaches nyo. You have to put that in mind good. 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And I hope na daamo pa kamo patience good sa mga kids niya. So yeah, that's all.
0: So mga abyan, no, salamat gid sa inyo pagpamati sa subong hapon. 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This is your host, Coach Tata Bilanghel. God bless you, kag maayong hapon, liwan.
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4: This is DW News and these are our top stories. U.S. Vice President J.D. Vance is heading to Switzerland for talks with Iran. He is expected to meet a high-level Iranian delegation on Sunday alongside mediators from Pakistan and Qatar. Vance says he wants progress on the nuclear issue and the Lebanon ceasefire. The technical talks aim to finalize key details of a preliminary agreement to end the nearly four-month conflict. The U.S. military denies Iran's claims that it has again closed the Strait of Hormuz. This comes just days after the two signed an agreement that reopened the vital waterway to shipping. Iran cited ongoing Israeli attacks in Lebanon as the reason for the closure. At least 16 people were reported killed in southern Lebanon, despite a new ceasefire between Israel and Hezbollah. Italian Prime Minister Giorgia Meloni has hit back at Donald Trump, calling his constant, unprovoked attacks senseless. Earlier in a social media post, Trump questioned her political popularity and repeated his claim that she had asked over and over for a photo together. The continuing exchange has deepened a rift between the two leaders that emerged following Trump's military action against Iran.
5: Nagapasalamat kita sa Ginoo kay padayon niya ginagamit ang Radyo DYVS Ministry. Abyan, if you feel guided by the Lord to be part of this mission, you can easily help through your online donation. pwede ka

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2: 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Today on Turning Point, Dr. David Jeremiah sheds light on spiritual gifts. All Christians have at least one, and if you don't know what yours is, stay tuned as we continue our series on the Holy Spirit with David's helpful and encouraging message, The Gifts of the Spirit.
3: I'm telling you up front, this is the most controversial part of the doctrine of the Holy Spirit, the gifts of the Spirit. And we're not going to get into all of the theological discussion so much as just talk about what it means to be gifted by the Spirit of God. There are approximately 19 different separate gifts listed in the New Testament, and the Bible says that every Christian has at least one of them, and many Christians are multi-gifted, and God uses those gifts in their lives. By His Spirit, He enables them to do things for the kingdom that would not be done otherwise. We're going to talk about it today. This is a two-part lesson. We'll take the first part today, and we'll finish it up on Monday. One last time this week for me to tell you about this book that we're telling you about during the month of June. It's exciting to me because I know this book is going to be a blessing to you. One of the things I discovered when I started to teach on the Holy Spirit is that not a lot of teaching has happened in our churches about it. And many times people are just, they just don't know about the Holy Spirit. It's not that they don't want to know or they're not eager to know, but sometimes we don't teach. And so this book is a teaching tool to help you know the major things you need to know about the Spirit of God. Here's part one of The Gifts of the Spirit in this continued series. D.L. Moody was one of the most influential evangelists of the 19th century. You've heard me talk about him over the years. He's one of my favorite characters. He left a successful career in the shoe business to share the gospel. And during his brief 62 years of life, it is estimated that he preached to more than 100 million people and led over 1 million people to Christ. But what may surprise you, if you've never read his story, is that Moody wasn't a polished speaker, nor was he a trained evangelist or theologian. In fact, when he spoke, he often stumbled over his words and he mangled the English language. He split infinitives and other things like that. After one of his sermons, a man came up to him and said, "Mr. Moody, I listened while you were speaking, and you made 17 grammatical errors in your sermon." God bless people like that. And then this man held out a piece of paper, and he made a list of Moody's mistakes. And Moody just smiled and said, "I'm doing my best with what God has given me. Are you?" Now, that's a real good question. In fact, that's a question we all need to wrestle through, because the Bible says God is the great giver of gifts. And what are you doing and what am I doing with everything we have been gifted? Ephesians chapter 4 tells us that when the Lord ascended to heaven, He gave gifts to men. In Ephesians 4:7, we read, "To each one of us, grace was given according to the measure of Christ's gift." What the Bible teaches men and women is that you and I, apart from the gift of salvation, which we receive when we repent of our sins and become Christians, each of us have been endowed with a gift of ministry from Almighty God, so that every person who's a Christian has a spiritual gift. And I know that some of you are smiling and say, "Well, I must have been left off that list because I don't have any spiritual gifts." Well, you have to argue not with me, but with the Word of God, because the Word of God says we all have spiritual gifts. The fact that we don't know what they are is not God's fault. It's our fault. And today, we're going to deal with that a little bit and talk about what it means to have a spiritual gift and the joy of using that gift for the honor and glory of the Lord. Every Christian has been uniquely equipped for ministry. But before we go any further, let me just take a moment and remind you there's a difference between spiritual gifts and the fruit of the Spirit. The fruit of the Spirit has to do with who we are. The fruit of the Spirit is love and joy and peace and long-suffering and all those things. But the gifts of the Spirit have to do with what we do, the things that we do for the Lord, how we serve the Lord. We don't all get the same gift. And if we're honest, sometimes we wish we had a different gift than the one we have. Maybe you look around and think, why couldn't I be the preacher? Or why didn't God make me the singer? But spiritual gifts aren't something we get to choose. They're something the Holy Spirit assigns. In fact, the Bible says the same Spirit works all these things, distributing to each one individually as He wills. The Holy Spirit decides, not us. And ladies and gentlemen, the Holy Spirit never gets it wrong. He's always right. He never misses. So if you belong to Christ, you already have at least one spiritual gift, and you may not have discovered it yet, but it's there, and it's waiting to be used. A.T. Pearson was a Bible teacher from an earlier day, and he said, everyone has some gift, therefore all should be encouraged. Not all have all the gifts, therefore all should be humble. All gifts are for one body, therefore all should be in harmony. And all gifts are needful, therefore all should be faithful. Today I want to unwrap the gifts of the Spirit with what they are, how they work, how we can recognize the ones God has given us. I must confess to you that in years past, I have given entire series of messages and given a message on every gift, which I cannot do. So I'm going to give all those messages to you in one message. I'm going to bring the truck up and dump it all right in one place. And I want you to listen carefully, because the overall of this, the bringing of this all together, is very helpful for us to understand how we fit into the plan God has for us and how we can find the joy we have. I tell you the truth, the greatest joy I've ever had was to become a Christian. The second greatest joy I've ever had is being a Christian and being able to serve the Lord. And that comes through understanding how this works, and we're going to talk about it today. First of all, remember this, and you want to write this down. There are three major passages in the Bible that tell you about spiritual gifts. It's kind of easy to remember. One of them is Romans 12, one of them is 1 Corinthians 12, and one of them is Ephesians 4. In Romans 12, we are told that we, being many, are one body in Christ, and individually members of one another, having then gifts differing according to the grace that is given to us, let us use them. If prophecy, let us prophesy in proportion to our faith. Or ministry, let us use it in our ministering. He who teaches in teaching, he who exhorts in exhortation, he who gives with liberality, he who leads with diligence, he who shows mercy with cheerfulness. So in that passage, we run into the serving gifts like teaching and encouraging and generosity and mercy. Then in 1 Corinthians 12, we have the gifts of miracles and prophecy and discernment of spirits and tongues and the interpretation of tongues. And then in chapter 4 of Ephesians, we have the gift of prophets and evangelists and pastors and teachers. Now, when you take all these gifts and put them together, they sort of fall out into some groups. And I think by understanding the groups, we'll understand the gifts. First of all, there are special gifts. These are gifts that were used in the early days of the church to help the church get established, like apostles and prophets, evangelists and pastor teachers. These had a very special part in the founding of the church, and some of them remain in operation today. And then there are speaking gifts. These are the gifts that involve the mouth. They include prophecy and teaching and exhortation, the word of wisdom and the word of knowledge. And then there are serving gifts. And this is my favorite list, because this is where most of us find our gifts. These gifts that are given to us throughout these passages tell us that we can serve, we can help, we can lead, we can administrate, we can give, we can show mercy, we can discern spirits, we can show faith, and we can demonstrate hospitality. You may be busy serving in one of these capacities and you don't even realize you've been gifted. You were involved in serving God and you didn't even know you were gifted to do it, but you have followed your inclinations to do what God has called you to do, and you're doing it, and you're effective in the doing of it. Then there is one other set of gifts that cause a lot of consternation for people. And we get asked questions about this a lot through our radio and television ministry and even here in the church. These are the sign gifts. And these are the gifts that cause so much consternation. One of the reasons there's so much controversy over all these gifts is because we have thrown them all in one big package and think they all have to be used in the same way. But what is the use for special gifts or the use for the serving gifts? What is the use for speaking gifts? And what is the use for sign gifts? Sign gifts were given to establish God's authority. And I don't have time to go through all of the argument about this in this sermon, but if you'll listen carefully, I will give you the core answer to the question that sometimes you're asked. In the New Testament, when Jesus was on this earth and his apostles were preaching, they had no New Testament. They had no authority for what they said. How could people know whether they truly came from God? Their words were authenticated by miracles and visible signs that proved their authority. The apostles were recognized as God's messengers because of the sign gifts. But when the written word of God was completed, when we got this blessed book called the Bible, those sign gifts began to fade from the center. Because, ladies and gentlemen, God has no higher authority than the Bible. And when people want to know, is it true, they should not seek for some special gift to be exhibited, but they should go to the Word of God. If you say, God says it, open your Bible and see if God says it. The Bereans did that. The Bible says the Bereans searched the Scriptures to see whether or not the things the apostles were saying were true. At our church, we do not practice sign gifts because we have the highest authority in our hands that's ever been produced. This is the ultimate authority of our faith. And the Bible says that God has exalted his word above his name. And when experience becomes our authority, confusion follows. Because you see, the Bible is very objective. It says what it says. It means what it says. If you find out what it means, you'll discover it doesn't mean two things. It means one thing. It's an objective truth. But signs are subjective. They're interpreted by the people who experience them, and they're all different, and they mean different things to different people. When we speak the word of truth, we speak the word of truth, and it's based upon the word of God. Where the word of God is central, people grow strong in their faith. Where it is removed from the center, confusion takes its place. So we do not practice the sign gifts at Shadow Mountain because we know we have the authority that's greater than all. We have the Word of God, and we rest our case on the Word of God. If God said it, I believe it, and that settles it. Amen? Amen. So let me tell you what the purpose of these gifts are that God gives to us. First of all, the Bible says these gifts are given to us to build up others in the family of God. Now, there's a word that is used. I remember this word growing up in the church, wondering what in the world it meant to be edified. People were always talking about being sanctified and edified, and I didn't know what it meant. One day I realized that the word edify comes from the word edifice, which means building. So the word to edify means to build up. The Bible says that we are given gifts, according to Ephesians 4:12, for the edifying of the body of Christ. The reason God has gifted you and me with these several gifts that we've talked about is so that when we utilize these gifts, we are building up the body of Christ. How many of you know some people have the gift of tearing down the body of Christ, but it didn't come from God? It came from the other direction. God has called you and me to develop the gifts that he's placed within us so that when we utilize those gifts, we're helping others grow and be strengthened in their faith and become better Christians and better followers of Christ. We build up. It says in this same passage of Scripture, for the equipping of the saints, for the work of the ministry, for the edifying of the body of Christ. And in 1 Corinthians we read, since you are zealous for spiritual gifts, let it be for the edification of the church that you seek to excel. God has given to you and me a gift of ministry so that we will build people up instead of tearing them down. If your gift is encouragement, you speak hope instead of criticism. If your gift is serving, you meet needs instead of ignoring them. If your gift is teaching, you bring truth instead of confusion. When you use your gifts, you push back against the negativity of the world and you help make the church and the people in it stronger. So we're given these gifts to establish believers. So you say, Pastor Jeremiah, what does it mean to be established? Well, it means that you don't get blown around by everything that happens, that when some new thing comes, that somebody says is from God, you know whether or not it's from God. Because you've dug your roots down deep into the Scripture, you know what is true. And let me say something to you. When you know what is true, you know what is false, right? When you know what is true from the Word of God, the things that aren't true to the Word of God become really evident to you. You may not even be able to express it. You may be saying, that doesn't sound right to me. And it doesn't sound right to you because it's not right. It's not from the Word of God. The Word of God tests everything. And when we have spiritual gifts, the Bible says, what happens is we help each other to get established in the faith. We encourage one another. We strengthen one another. We go through difficult times with one another. And we together help one another in their faith. Paul wrote in Romans, I long to see you that I may impart to you some spiritual gift that you may be established. You might ask, how do I get established? Well, when people use their spiritual gifts within the church, they bless us with those gifts. They help you and me become more established in what we believe. And when I use the gift that God has given to me, my great honor and purpose is to build you up and to establish you in the faith. Even as today, what I want you to know is what the Bible says about spiritual gifts, so that when someone comes and tells you something that's not true, you know where to find the truth. What am I doing? I'm using the gift that God has given me to instruct and encourage and to build up and to establish. And here's the last thing that spiritual gifts do, and this is really neat and pretty special. The Bible says that when you and I use our spiritual gifts, we bring honor and glory to Jesus Christ. We exalt Him. Listen to 1 Peter 4:11. If anyone speaks, let him speak as the oracles of God. If anyone ministers, let him do it with the ability which God supplies, that in all things God may be glorified through Jesus Christ, to whom belong the glory and the dominion forever and ever. Amen. What is Scripture saying? It is saying, if you have a gift of speaking, speak for the glory of God, and God will be glorified. If you have the gift of serving, serve God with all your heart, and God will be glorified. The Bible says, let men see your good works, that they may glorify your Father who is in heaven. If you have the gift of teaching, study diligently, teach creatively, do it with the strength and skill within you, and the God of glory will gain even more glory because of what you're doing. Bringing glory to God's one of our chief purposes as Christians, and we might as well roll up our sleeves and in the power of the Spirit get after it. Use your gift, and when you do, you bring honor and glory to the Lord Jesus Christ. And that's not just for people like me, that's for all of us, because as we've learned so far in this little tutorial, we all have a spiritual gift from God. Now, in the whole doctrine of spiritual gifts, there are some issues that come up. Let me just deal with three of them before we bring the conclusion to this message. I don't know that there's anything that has been more controversial among Christians than this. And sometimes it's just that we don't know. First of all, I'd like to call out the spirituality problem. Have you ever encountered somebody who's got a spiritual gift, and it may be obvious to you that they do, and because of that, they flaunt this gift and they make you know that they're spiritual people? Well, I'm here to tell you something that'll surprise you. You can have a spiritual gift and be a carnal Christian. The Bible says about the Corinthians, they fell behind in no spiritual gift. In other words, they had all the gifts. And yet the church in Corinth was the most carnal church in the New Testament history book. When I was a pastor in Fort Wayne, Indiana, there was another church there that was quite large, and they decided to open a bookstore. And lo and behold, they opened the bookstore, and they called it the Corinthian Bookstore. I called the pastor one day. I said, have you ever read Corinthians? And he said, what do you mean? I said, why in the world would you call your bookstore the Corinthian Bookstore? It's the most carnal church. I wouldn't want to be Corinthian anything. About 2 months later, he changed it and got it right. But Corinthians were not good people. They were carnal people. All of this information that you read, go home and read it today. You'll see what I'm talking about. But that church, we are told, was number one in spiritual gifts. They all had spiritual gifts, but because they had spiritual gifts, they weren't spiritual. They held those gifts because they were from God, and they used them in many cases for their own purposes, and they got into a lot of trouble. And Paul scathed them. In 1 Corinthians, he lets them have it, and he should have because of what they were doing. The ironic fact is you can be greatly gifted and still not be walking with the Lord. So don't let spiritual gifts be the standard of your Christianity. The second problem is what I call the specialist problem. This is really common, believe it or not. Sometimes someone will say to me, Pastor, you've been encouraging us to share our faith, but I don't do that because I don't have the gift of evangelism. Well, that doesn't get you off the hook, not even close. Because while there are people who have the gift of evangelism, all of us are called to go into the world and share our faith. Somebody says, I don't give because I don't have the gift of giving. Come on now. You know, there are people, according to the Bible, who have the gift of giving. And it says, if you have that gift, you should use it liberally. Did you see that? But the Bible also knows that we might not have that gift, but we still have the responsibility. All of the gifts have both a special and a general application. Generally speaking, we all should be evangelists. We should all be serving. We should all be speaking the truth. But sometimes the Lord comes along and he puts his hand on someone and gives them a special ability in one of these things. And that is a spiritual gift. But it doesn't take you away from your responsibility to do the things that the Bible tells you to do. Just because you don't have the gift of evangelism doesn't mean you can't share the gospel with somebody you love. You may feel like you don't do it well, but do it. Because that's what God has called us to do. God calls every one of us to teach, to encourage, to serve. And these are not just gifts for a few. They're a part of what it means to be a follower of Jesus Christ. Thirdly, there's the self-centered problem. There are other people who fall into a self-centered problem. They start to think, my spiritual gifts are for me. That's not true. God didn't give you a gift for yourself. That's not what God is up to. God gave you gifts to help others. Once again, Scripture says that these gifts are to profit all. There's an old adage that goes something like this. If God has given you a gift, use it, don't abuse it, or you will lose it. And that is a good admonition. You can let a gift atrophy. A gift that isn't used is ultimately lost in terms of its effectiveness for God. Once you figure out what God has gifted you to do, your goal should be to polish that gift. Sharpen that tool. Use it all that you can for the glory of God while there is still time.
4: Amen. And, you know, that's what you do. You go to school, you learn, you sharpen your sword, you get ready to be useful to the Lord. Sometimes the sharpening part of it is, well, it can be monotonous if you're not careful. I remember as a student in seminary, I used to think, I should be out preaching somewhere. What am I doing in this carol in the library? But, you know, God wants to sharpen you up, and I am so thankful that I didn't neglect that part of my life. Because I've been fishing out of that stream for a long time, and I'm very grateful. Hey, listen, we are going to take a break for the weekend, and I hope you will get to church, be an encouragement to someone, use your gift in the church where you serve, and Be sure to look for us on television because we're on a network somewhere near you, hopefully not while church is going on. If so, record the service on television. Be sure to go to church in person. Be there and encouragement to others, and God will honor that. 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

0: Welcome to the little show with lots of voices. It's so good to have you here at Bill Gaither's Homecoming Radio. I'm Daniel Britt, welcoming in Woody Wright, Gene McDonald, Pat Barker, Tori Taff, Lauren Talley, Gloria Gaither, Kevin Williams, and of course, here he is, always sitting on go, Bill Gaither.
1: That's right. Let's get started.
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4: God sent him a slave and needs a plan, so God took Moses by the hand and said, Moses, tell old Pharaoh to set him free. But old Moses wanted a way to get out, cause in his mind he's beginning to doubt. He said, Lord, old Pharaoh ain't gonna listen to me. Well, the Lord said, son, throw down the rod. So Moses did. Then he cried to God, cause it turned to a snake as evil and a wicked as sin. Then he cried again with an awful wail, for the Lord said, seize him by the tail. And Moses did. Then it

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And old Moses fell on his knees there in the sand. Well, the Lord said, Moses, trust in God. All you gotta do is raise up that rod, and over those mighty waters stretch forth your hand. Moses followed the Lord's command, and the waters parted, and there in the sand they saw a path that led to the other shore. Well, the ground was dying, it passed on through, so Pharaoh's army thought they would too, but the waters fell, they ain't never been seen no more.

yeah, you got to recognize that bass voice. Such a classic Lussa character. George Yuntz and all the homecoming friends. Here's another classic voice. It's our own Bill Gaither and the vocal band. Vintage. Oh, you

0: Hey, y'all, it's Marshall Hall and Wes Hampton.
1: Don't let us interrupt.
0: Hey, Wes. Gloria once told me her son and daughter were talking one day, and Amy said, "I wish I could speed read." Stacy went to Chicago for a whole week and speed read.
1: Oh, yeah, but what did Benji say?
0: He said, "Who won?"
2: Oh, that's funny.

0: I love that anticipation. And it's all throughout Scripture in Hebrews 11. Now, faith is the assurance of things hoped for, the conviction of things not seen. You find it in Romans 8. That's why I don't think there's any comparison between the present hard times and the coming good times. You find it in Proverbs 23. Surely there is a future and your hope will not be cut off. And how about Psalm 27 that says, I remain confident of this, I will see the goodness of the Lord in the land of the living. So, yeah, feel like something good's about to happen. That's Marshall Hall here on Homecoming Radio. You know, your feedback is very important, and we encourage you to leave a note at homecomingradio.com.
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0: Michael, it is time for a word from the Word. Several years ago, the Gaither Homecoming Bible was published. It was packed with lots of special features. It had song lyrics in there and hymns, devotional writing, personal experiences from so many of our homecoming friends. Here is an excerpt based on Exodus 16, verses 4 and 5.
3: Then the Lord said to Moses, "Behold, I'm about to rain bread from heaven for you, and all the people shall go out and gather a day's portion every day, that I may test them, whether they will walk in my law or not.
4: And on the sixth day, when they prepare what they bring in, it will be twice as much as they gather daily."
0: That's the scripture, and here now with a devotional thought directly from the Homecoming Bible, here's Becky Isaacs.
5: Have you ever had a restless night? A night during which worry and fear gripped your mind? Not really worried about one certain thing, but just that uneasy feeling that disrupts your thoughts, your rest. One night, I fell asleep fine, but sometime in the night, I woke up with worry and concern. I searched the scriptures for the comfort I needed. I began to read Exodus 16. Here, we read of the Israelites only 30 days into their journey and already complaining that they were hungry. They just couldn't see the picture Moses and Aaron could see, where they had come from and where God was leading them. This resonated with me. The Israelites complained to Moses, and the Lord heard their cries. The Lord sent bread from heaven, manna, and quail to feed them. Each evening, quail covered the land, and as the sun rose each morning, dew descended as manna. God told the Israelites to gather the quail and manna, but only gather according to each one's needs. They were not to take more or less than what they needed for that day. Anything more than what they needed would spoil. The Lord commanded the people to gather on the sixth day twice as much so they could rest on the Sabbath. But only on the sixth night would the manna not spoil. Despite what God said, some of the Israelites were disobedient and took more than what they needed, and it spoiled. What a lesson God was trying to show them. Reading this caused my spirit to leap inside me. I began to see the provision of my Lord, how it rests upon His children. Can you imagine being in the wilderness, wondering where your next meal would come from, praying there would be enough to go around, enough to feed your family? Can you imagine witnessing that kind of power, love, and provision? I began to see how God had made provision for me all along my journey too. I can get greedy from time to time. Some days I can't see the whole picture God has planned for my life. I can't see past my needs and desires. I realized that just as He tested the Israelites, God also tests me. I know that when I am tested, my true character will surface. It can really prove what I am made of. Will I be obedient? Will I have faith it takes to know God's provision will be sufficient? Will I ever learn to be totally dependent on God? Today, God, I pray that I see Your provision in my life, that I trust Your ways, that I find myself obedient to Your will. Father, remove any greed or lack of faith I have in You. Let me walk through each trial, no matter how dark and how barren it may be, in total confidence that from day to day, You have already made provision for me.
6: 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Becky Isaacs. And that's our featured segment here on Homecoming Radio from the Gaither Homecoming Bible. 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It truly is a treasure. Here are the Isaacs.
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1: Here at Homecoming Radio, Chuck Swindoll said, there are times when the hardest words in the world to utter are the words, praise the Lord. But live beyond the grind of praiseless times. The phrase, praise the Lord, denotes a display of pride or an assertion of glory and honor.

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1: 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It's something.

0: Well, hello, Mark Lowry here. Woody, you know what time it is, don't you?
1: Time for today's reminder that true joy starts with a decision to
2: give it away. Take whatever you have and give it away.
1: Nadine took her mother for a dental appointment. Afterward, they went to get lunch at a local restaurant where their meal was paid by a nice lady. The woman told the waitress that she thought it was sweet that I was out to lunch with my mother. We were so surprised, my mother said, "Now I have a give-it-away story to tell." It's this kind of generosity that stands as an example to all of us that it's much better to give than to receive. Bringing us today's reminder to
2: give it away.
3: That's nice.
4: That is good.
5: That's good.

Great way to live. And this sweet lady I met probably 30, 35, maybe 40 years ago. And this was her signature song. It's a song from the Wesleyan tradition. The Comforter has come. You're going to love it.

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1: 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Hallelujah.
2: Glad you're here with us. We're having a great time here at Homecoming Radio. Yay. Am I right?
3: We are.
2: All right. This is a good one. We got Wilburn and Wilburn.
4: Come on, man.
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0: 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It's Hallelujah Homecoming by Wilburn and Wilburn.
2: If it's Wilburn and Wilburn, which one is top billing? Which one gets
3: the rhymes both of them?
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1: 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I'm listening from Bull Shoals, Arkansas. My name is Melissa. I love me some Jesus. Happy to hear you guys this blessed morning. 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Well, thank you, Melissa.
4: 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Yeah. Mm. You all are impacting the world in ways that you'll never fully comprehend until it is revealed in glory. 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Oh, very good, very good.
2: Yet again.
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1: Welcome to Groundwork, where we dig into Scripture to lay the foundation for our lives. I'm Daryl Delaney.
0: And I'm Scott Jose. And Daryl, this is now the second, program number two, of our planned seven-part series on 1 Samuel. We saw in the first episode that we begin with this focus on the woman Hannah and on her fervent prayers over and over to God that she might conceive a child after many years of struggling with infertility. She even promises to God that if he gave her a child, she'd dedicate him to the Lord's service. And we also saw that God heard her prayers, gave her a son whom she named Samuel, a name that means God hears, and true to her vow to God, after Samuel is weaned, she brings him to God's temple at a place called Shiloh and entrusts the little boy's care there to the priest Eli. And we'll see this in just a minute, too. God continued to hear Hannah, ultimately giving her three more sons and two daughters as well.
2: Yeah, it's a beautiful story of how God heard the prayer of a lady who brought her pain to God in worship and didn't take her pain and minimize it and take it away from God. And what's interesting to me, Scott, is that God in his infinite wisdom found a way to use that prayer and answer that prayer in some way, bless the entire nation of Israel through this Samuel character that we're going to unpack in the rest of this book, which the book is named after. And it's really crazy how God can do those things with small prayers, and so not to sweat the small stuff. So as we pick up this story here now in 1 Samuel 2, we find out in a hurry that things in Israel at that time are still in a spiritual disaster place. So if you listen to it, it's coming from 1 Samuel 2. Eli's sons were scoundrels. They had no regard for the Lord. Now, it was the practice of the priest that whenever any of the people offered a sacrifice, the priest's servant would come with a three-pronged fork in his hand while the meat was being boiled and would plunge the fork into the pan or kettle or cauldron or pot. Whatever the fork brought up was what the priest would take for himself. This is how they treated all the Israelites who came to Shiloh. But even before the fat was burned, the priest's servant would come and say to the person who was sacrificing, "Give the priest some meat to roast. He won't accept boiled meat from you, but only raw." If the person said to him, "Let the fat be burned first and take whatever you want," the servant would answer, "No, hand it over now. If you don't, I'll take it by force." This sin of the young men was very great in the Lord's sight, for they were treating the Lord's offering with contempt.
0: So clearly, Daryl, this was spiritual corruption of the highest level in Israel's religious establishment. Eli's sons, Hophni and Phinehas, were scoundrels indeed, exactly as the text describes them. They were running the temple for their own profit and pleasure, and old Eli, whatever he might have been like in his younger days, he seems now in old age to kind of been reduced to kind of a milquetoast sort of a person. All Eli seems capable of doing when it came to his wild sons was kind of wringing his hands and shaking his head and weakly asking them, please don't do that anymore. He seems kind of pathetic and vapid, truthfully, but it's just part of what was a really sorry picture and a sorry situation at that time. But then, in the midst of all this, we get these verses in chapter 2, and now we're up to verse 18. But Samuel was ministering before the Lord, a boy wearing a linen ephod. Each year his mother made him a little robe and took it to him when she went up with her husband to offer the annual sacrifice. Eli would bless Elkanah and his wife, saying, "May the Lord give you children by this woman to take the place of the one she prayed for and gave to the Lord." Then they would go home. And then, as we already said, the Lord was gracious to Hannah. She gave birth to three sons and two daughters. Meanwhile, the boy Samuel grew up in the presence of the Lord.
2: So we have this contrast happening. You got Hophni and Phinehas who are doing exactly what not to do. One thing that the Lord does not play around about is worship. And these are Eli's sons. They're supposed to be priests. They're supposed to be leading by example. They're not. And then the contrast of Samuel, who is ministering before the Lord, we see that this is one of the foreshadowing moments that you talked about in the opening, Scott, that you see this is this bad stuff happening with Eli's sons, but then there's this glint of hope with Samuel, and is there more to come? But it keeps happening, the contrast.
0: Yeah, but Samuel, indeed, foreshadowing. In the midst of all that darkness generated by Eli's rotten sons, here's maybe a bit of a bright spot. And we see it for just a moment, and then we get this.
2: In verse 22, it says, "Now Eli, who was very old, heard about everything his sons were doing to all Israel and how they had slept with the women who served at the entrance of the tent of meeting. So he said to them, 'Why do you do such things? I hear from all the people about these wicked deeds of yours.' His sons, however, did not listen to their father's rebuke, for it was the Lord's will to put them to death." Well, there's another bad part there, Scott.
0: Bad, sad, and yet, what does the author give us in the very next verse, up to verse 26? "And the boy Samuel continued to grow in stature and in favor with the Lord and with all the people." So there it is again. Darkness, bright spot. Darkness, bright spot. And it's a bright spot that foreshadows maybe the coming of a better day, right? I mean, it's very clever how the author structured this text. He just keeps plopping Samuel into the story as a way to say, but wait, this is bad. But wait, this is bad. But wait, it's pretty clever. However, as the chapter closes out, we do end up going kind of back to a dark spot.
2: It says, "Now a man of God came to Eli and said to him, 'This is what the Lord says. Didn't I not clearly reveal myself to your ancestors' family when they were in Egypt under Pharaoh? I chose your ancestor out of all the tribes of Israel to be my priest, to go up to my altar, to burn incense, and to wear an ephod in my presence. I also gave your ancestors' family all the food offerings presented by the Israelites. Why do you scorn my sacrifice and offering that I prescribed for my dwelling? Why do you honor your sons more than me by fattening yourselves on the choice parts of every offering made by my people Israel? Therefore, the Lord, the God of Israel, declares your two sons, Hophni and Phinehas, will both die on the same day."
0: Boom. Mic drop moment for this this prophet. So, yeah, we've happily enough have seen the foreshadowings, but Samuel, there's something good coming, maybe. But in the meanwhile, there's something really, really bad happening. And God sees this as a corruption at the highest level. This prophet reminds Eli what the laws of Israel are, things that we can read about in Leviticus and Numbers and Deuteronomy. And these two sons who are false priests, who are wicked, wicked men, are just making a mockery of all of that. And God's going to have to do something with it. And here we find out what? The house of Eli will fall. So, clearly, we could use some longer-term hope in the situation. Again, we keep getting some foreshadowing of that with the name of Samuel. But is it really a foreshadowing of something good? Thankfully, the answer is yes. And we will begin to see that when we arrive in 1 Samuel 3, which we will do in just a moment, so stay tuned.
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0: So again, Daryl, we've had some foreshadowing going on where the boy Samuel is concerned, but now we come to this story. It's a story well known to many of us. It's God's call of Samuel in chapter 3, and here we go, verse 1. "The boy Samuel ministered before the Lord under Eli. In those days, the word of the Lord was rare. There were not many visions. One night, Eli, whose eyes were becoming so weak that he could barely see, was lying down in his usual place. The lamp of God had not yet gone out, and Samuel was laying down in the house of the Lord where the ark of God was. Then the Lord called Samuel. And Samuel answered, 'Here I am.' And he ran to Eli and said, 'Here I am. You called me?' But Eli said, 'I did not call. Go back and lie down.' So Samuel went and lay down."
2: So there's a few things happening in this verse, Scott. I know one of the things that's important is that when the author sets this book up, or at least this chapter, he says the word of the Lord was rare in those days and there were not many visions. So the fact that the Lord would intervene in this way could be surprising to those who are not hearing him very often or even expecting to hear him very often. So it really is a very interesting setup to what God is about to do.
0: God seems to have gone a bit quiet in Israel. Yeah, you have the feeling it's about to change, right? But for now, the word of the Lord was rare, not many visions. But then we're also told this, that the lamp of God in the temple had not yet gone out. Now, okay, truth be told, that could be included here as no more than a temporal indication as to what time of the night
2: this
0: happened.
2: That's what I was thinking.
0: Yeah. But in a symbolic way, we could also see this as a sign that although the word of the Lord was rare, God wasn't gone from Israel. Not yet. Right? Despite all the corruption of Eli's sons that we saw in the previous part of this program, still the lamp of God's presence flickered and burned on.
2: Yeah, so God's calling to Samuel, and it sounds like a natural voice. I mean, Samuel really thinks it's Eli in the next room mm-hmm. calling him, because it sounds like, I mean, me calling your name, Scott. And then you come in the room and say, what did you call me for? But that's how the voice comes to Samuel. But Eli, he gets a clue after the second, maybe the third time, he actually gets a clue that maybe the God is calling the boy. So got to help him understand this.
0: But not at first, right? Eli just figures he was hearing things, he was dreaming, sends him back to bed, right? And as you just said, it happens a second time. And by now, Eli's probably getting kind of irked. This little kid at his age, he shouldn't have to be raising a kid, for Pete's sake. He needs to sleep. Middle of the night, I haven't called you. And then, right, it happens a third time, and now, finally, a little light bulb goes off in Eli's brain, even though they didn't have light bulbs back then, but you know what I mean? Hey, maybe it's the Lord calling Samuel. But you know, when you work in the temple of the Lord God of Israel, and I like the little inclusion of the line, oh, and by the way, the Ark of God was there, right, which is symbolizing of God's presence. If you're a priest, don't you think it might occur to you a little sooner than it did that maybe it's actually God calling? I mean, hello, it is the temple. The Ark of God is there. But maybe that's just testament, Daryl, to how rare the word of the Lord was. Even Eli couldn't have recognized God anymore when God's voice came.
2: It also could be kind of a study to think about how it says in the beginning that Eli's eyesight was going dim. And that could be a metaphor for his spiritual eyesight as well, especially when he was unable to get his sons into account. And then he's getting older. So it could be kind of a double meaning that he wasn't able to discern the voice of the Lord until the third or fourth time.
0: But finally, like I said, he does. So we're in verse 8 here. Then Eli realized that the Lord was calling the boy. So Eli told Samuel, go and lie down. And if he calls you, say, speak, Lord, for your servant is listening. So Samuel went and lay down in his place. And the Lord came and stood there, calling as the other time, Samuel, Samuel. And then Samuel said, speak, for your servant is listening. And the Lord said to Samuel, see, I am about to do something in Israel that will make the ears of everyone who hears it tingle. At that time, I will carry out against Eli everything I spoke against his family from beginning to end. For I told him that I would judge his family forever because of the sin he knew about. His sons blasphemed God, and he failed to restrain them. Therefore, I swore to the house of Eli, the guilt of Eli's house will never be atoned for by sacrifice or offering. Well, Samuel lay down until morning and then opened the doors of the house of the Lord, but he was afraid to tell Eli the vision. But Eli called him and said, Samuel, my son. Samuel answered, like the night before, here I am. What is it he said to you? Eli asked. Do not hide it from me. May God deal with you, be it ever so severely. If you hide anything from me, he told you. So Samuel told him everything, hiding nothing from him. And then Eli said, he is the Lord. Let him do what is good in his eyes.
2: So after Eli lets him know what to say when he hears the voice again, it's interesting that God calls him twice. It's really powerful. And so he says, speak, Lord, for your servant is listening. And he gets not this happy word, not this encouraging word. You would think that God would say, I love you, or I'm here for good news. No, he has a rebuke to deliver. And it's crazy how even at 12 years old, he's got the truth from God of a big responsibility of what he heard.
0: And even though he's a little kid, he knows this isn't the kind of vision that you just lay on the old man casually, right? As you just said, he's a little kid, but the message God gives him was not some G-rated movie from Disney or something. It's heavy. It's a heavy message. It's a dark message. It's a judgmental message and vision. So he hesitates to tell Eli. Eli senses it and all but orders Samuel to cough it up. You know, what did God tell you? And Daryl, as we saw earlier in the series, it's nothing Eli hadn't heard before. We saw earlier that a prophet had come to him and predicted these things. Well, I guess if Eli had hoped that that prophet had it wrong, now he knows. No, he didn't, because now this little boy has heard the same thing directly from God. There will be no escaping judgment for the house of Eli or his wicked sons.
2: Yeah, and then Eli, he kind of resigns to it. He says, yep, he's the Lord. Hey, whatever he said, let's just go ahead and submit to that. He had an opportunity to get his sons an account. He had an opportunity to rebuke his sons and correct them, but he didn't take that. But then he's looking at this young boy, and maybe he had a glimpse of hope because of the way Samuel is hearing the Lord and responding to the Lord. But in that situation, it's hard to say.
0: Yeah, although you got to say the word of the Lord is rare. And now when God finally does speak, he doesn't speak to the priest. He doesn't speak to Eli anymore. God's done with that. But he is speaking. And he is speaking to this little kid whose name means God hears. And now Samuel hears because God is speaking. He may look into the eyes of this innocent kid. And maybe he saw a little bit of hope beyond his priesthood, beyond the shenanigans of his wicked sons. Like you said, Daryl, the text doesn't tell us that. But certainly, if Eli looked at Samuel and saw the hope of the future in a way he could never see looking at his sons, then he was right about that, right? And in just a moment, we're going to see that there was reason for hope. And as we round out 1 Samuel 3, we'll see that, so stay tuned.
4: There is so much perplexity and anguish in the world around us, often marked by blatant injustice and atrocious suffering. 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Although we are sinners, God is forgiving. 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
1: You're listening to Groundwork, where we dig into Scripture to lay the foundation for our lives. I'm Daryl Delaney.
0: And I'm Scott Jose. And Daryl, let's dig right back into, we've been in 1 Samuel 3. That's where that well-known call story of Samuel in the middle of the night happens that we just read about. And then we also saw that at Eli's urging, Samuel doesn't hold back. He reveals to old Eli God's message of judgment. And then we read this in 1 Samuel 3:19.
2: It says, the Lord was with Samuel as he grew up, and he let none of Samuel's words fall to the ground. And all Israel from Dan to Beersheba recognized that Samuel was attested as a prophet of the Lord. The Lord continued to appear at Shiloh, and there he revealed himself to Samuel through his word.
0: So, wow, quite the turnaround here, Daryl. In chapter 3 of 1 Samuel, it's only 21 verses long, but look where we've come in 21 verses. We've gone from the word of the Lord being rare, not many visions. We've gone from the lamp of God not yet having gone out. We go from there to Samuel's growing up only to become a frequent receiver of words from the Lord God. So what had been rare soon became common. And because of Samuel's close connection to the God of Israel, nice phrase, none of his words fell to the ground either.
2: I love that phrase. I also love the phrase earlier in the chapter where it says the boy grew in wisdom and stature, earning favor with God and with people, which is also said about Jesus. And if you fast forward to 12 years old with Jesus, the same thing is said about
0: Luke
2: the
0: 2.
2: Lord.
0: Yeah.
2: And so it's really powerful how Samuel has such an intimate connection with God that the words that he spoke, that I love that they don't fall to the ground. Like everything that he says is going to happen, it happens because he is so in tune and communion with the Lord. And that means that because of that, Samuel could be put right up there with the most prominent figures of Israel, like Moses and Aaron and Joshua, David, Elijah, because he was that prophet and priest and a prominent figure because God used him.
0: Exactly. Also reminds me of Isaiah 55. Basically, Isaiah 55 says, my words don't fall to the ground. My words do not return to me void or empty. God sends forth his word and it achieves something. It does something. And now we're kind of told that that was true of Samuel. He had such a close connection to God that his words almost became like the divine word itself. They returned with having achieved something. So despite the brokenness of Israel at the time, God was quietly at work behind the scenes. While Eli's sons Hophni and Phinehas were out making unholy spectacles of themselves, God was attentively listening to the prayers of a brokenhearted woman first, as we saw in the previous program. She just wanted to have a child. And as God answered Hannah's pleas, and as we saw in the previous episode of the series, he brought to the world someone who would indeed be pivotal for Israel going forward. And of course, Daryl, we've got 5 more episodes to go in the 7-part series after this one. So we're going to see how kind of that all works out in the balance of 1 Samuel.
2: Yeah, it's beautiful how God will take a small thing that seems obscure and insignificant and turn it on its head and bring it to bring glory out and bless many people. And I mean, Paul picks this up in the New Testament where he says, look, you are not like of noble birth. You are not of circumstances that made you amazing either. But God used the things that are not to nullify the things that are so that no one could boast and that he would get the glory. That recurring pattern happens in the families in the Old Testament and the New Testament in our personal lives as well. And so it's really powerful to see God doing that.
0: So as we close out this second program of this seven-part series on 1 Samuel, what are some takeaways that we and all those listening can kind of think about? You and I are preachers, Gerald, so we do tend to have 3 points at the end, 3 takeaways, and we have 3 again today. And I think our first takeaway is never count God out. All right. As 1 Samuel opens, God appears to be almost absent. He's just not speaking much. His word is rare. His top representative of Israel was Eli, who had been rendered pretty sad and weak by old age and through the out-of-control actions of his 2 sons. You would think, Daryl, if people looked at Eli and thought, well, if that's our best and closest connection to God these days, we're doomed. But God was up to something after all. So first takeaway, never count God out.
2: So never count God out is the first point. The second point is to don't limit God in your mind. Don't decide that in the abstract that if God is open up to anything in your life right now, it has to conform to your expectations of what God has to do and what it has to look like. God is not going to do that. Don't restrict God to the obvious and don't listen for God's voice to speak to you only through the people you deem to be the most likely candidates to bring your word. Because we don't know if Eli was even looking for messages from God anymore, but if he had, he probably wouldn't have looked to a 12-year-old kid who was in his temple at that time. He probably wouldn't have looked to him. You never know who God will use or what will become God's vessel or avenue by which to guide you along the ways that he has mapped out for you in your life. So don't limit God in your mind.
0: Exactly, exactly. I think one of the things that we realize in reading Scripture, Daryl, is that if you're a follower of God, and we see this in the ministry of Jesus, be prepared to be surprised, right? Be prepared to be surprised. So first takeaway, don't count God out. Second, don't limit God in your mind. And third, don't get too distracted by the people who seem large and in charge, even while being corrupt and terrible people who do awful things, right? I don't know about you, Daryl, but there are times in this world when it seems like all the wrong people are getting away with murder. You know, sometimes in the Psalms, claims are made that the righteous always prosper while evil people always suffer setbacks. But a lot of the time when I read the daily news headlines, I see very nearly the opposite picture. And after a while, you start to worry there is no justice, there is no reckoning, there's no balancing out of the cosmic books. There's no good things coming to the right people and wrong people getting their just desserts. It just doesn't happen. But I think we do well to recall the famous words of Dr. Martin Luther King Jr., that the arc of the universe is long, but it bends toward justice. And so, Darryl, I think we have to have confidence in that, even more now because we saw how the most unjust act ever committed, the murder of God's son, Jesus, paradoxically led to the greatest reversal of all times.
2: Yeah, it's beautiful to see that God has a through line in history, no matter how dark it gets in this world. And let's admit, it does get dark sometimes. And just as it was in Samuel's early years as a child, even there is a light that shines in the darkness, and the darkness has not yet put it out. And we can give thanks to the Lord for that.
0: Thanks be to God.
2: Well, thanks for listening and digging deeply into Scripture with Groundwork. We're your hosts, Daryl Delaney with Scott Jose, and we hope you'll join us again next time as we continue our story of 1 Samuel in chapters 4 through 6, when Israel battled the Philistines, who then captured the Ark of the Covenant, a symbol of God's holy presence. 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
0: Our recording engineer and post-production supervisor is John Reeder. Our senior producer is Courtney Jacob.
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We give back to you the glory, the praises, and as we give you all the prayer items na may ara kami subong, kabay ikaw Ginoo Lord God, madayaw kag ikaw Ginoo ko Lord God, ma-please namon kag nagaako kami na apart from you we are nothing.
Lord, we praise you sa 1062 DXKI, your friendly voice, Coronadal. We praise you for keeping all the staff and their families safe sa natabo ng 7.8 magnitude earthquake. Salamat sa imong grasya nga ang istasyon man was able to resume broadcasting just 1 hour after the earthquake. Lord, we praise you that it immediately shifted sa unang tugon mode to provide vital information and updates to listeners. Salamat nga paagi sa imo provision. It was only stations able to return on air right away using its generator. Gani, Ginoo sa imo gid ang himay. We praise you as well sa 1233 DYVS, the sweet voice of Salvation Bacolod. We praise you for your faithfulness and sustaining grace in the operation and broadcast of DYVS. Also, inadala namon sa imo nga pasalamatan ang 1143 DZMR Missions Radio Santiago Isabela. We praise you for the continuing maintenance and repair work on the DZMR buildings. Salamat sa imo kaayo, Ginoo. We give to you the prayer request sang tagsa ka istasyon, the 1143 DZMR Missions Radio Santiago Isabela. We praise you for your faithfulness sa provision with 661 radio units already raised as of June 5 through the 1000 PM radio fund drive. We pray as well for your continued wisdom and strength for the technical staff as they work on the renovation and painting of the station's building. Ginadala man namon sa imo ang app 987 DYFR FM Life Changing Cebu. We pray for the right contractor to lead the structural reinforcement and repair of their broadcast towers, as well as the 1116 DXAS, your community radio Sambuanga. We pray for wisdom in selecting the right contractor and discernment in choosing the most suitable location for the studio relocation. Ginapangamuyuan manamon ang provision for a vehicle to support station's operations. Ginadala manamon sa imo ang FEBC mobile apps. We pray for the increased engagement and for more listeners to download the mobile apps of 702DZAS, the new J, app 987 and 98.7 DZFE-FM. We are as well as the bayanihan sa Mindanao earthquake and also the FEBC sa pag-launch the bayanihan fundraising campaign from June 12 to June 26 in partnership with the Operation Blessing, the PhilRads and the World Vision. Kabay nga ang ining effort will be blessed and will bring timely help to those affected. Ginadala man namon sa imo ang upcoming events, the FEBC 78th anniversary. We praise you, O God, for around 1,000 on-site participants and thousands more who joined online. We praise and thank you for your faithfulness sa pag-provide through partners and sponsors who continue to support the missions. Ginadala man namon sa imo ang domestic broadcast, the 702 DZAS, agapay ng Sambayanan Manila. We pray that every program produced will be guided by truth, integrity, fairness, and compassion, especially when covering current events and issues involving differing opinions and perspectives. We also pray for safe travel for some of the team who are going out for a holiday. Ginadala mo namon sa imo ang 98.7 DZFE, the Master's Touch Manila. We pray for wisdom and smooth operations as the people that you have sent continue to commit sa team to serve well. As well as the CARE 104.3
BWAYFM Legazpi Albay. We pray for the additional staff who will going to share the same heart and calling to serve the Lord. And for the faithful volunteers as well to support the programs, operations, and social media ministry. We are also praying for strength, good health, and renewed energy for all the staff, especially the tech team. Si Kuya Jun and Kuya Mon, who have been on straight duties due to limited manpower. Ginandala man namun sa imo ang protection nila sa safety and peace as well as they continue to experience sa mga earthquake dito sa ila area. Their building has developed cracks in the reception and pantry areas, so we are praying for wisdom in assessing its safety, protection from further damage, and also your peace, O God, over the team and community. Ginadala namon sa liwat ang 1233 DYVS, the Sweet Voice of Salvation, Bacolod City. We are praying for provision daily for the operations and as well as stronger and sustained partnerships with our pastors and church partners, fostering greater collaboration and ministry impact. We are as well praying for wisdom, guidance, and provision as we prepare for the upcoming recharge event, as well as divine guidance and favor in establishing new program partnerships with the LIFT Group or TAP and the Provincial Tourism Office, as well as protection sa proper maintenance and reliable operations ng transmitter and broadcast equipment. We bring to you as well for their provision and clear direction in securing the new office and studio location. Give them as well wisdom and guidance in the search for and selection of a new station manager, as well as good health, unity, and spiritual strength for all the staff members and volunteers. We are also praying for your guidance and success in the KBP accreditation process for the staff and ministry partners. Ginadala man namon sa imo sa liwat ang tagsaka palangamuyuan Ginoo Kulod God sang 1116 DXAS, your community radio Sambuanga. We pray for the increase of local support and that you will bless listeners and make outreach for more effective across the Zambasulta community, as well as the 103.3 the new JDXJLFM, your positive choice Cagayan de Oro. We pray for the upcoming 20th anniversary this August, that you will going to grant wisdom, guidance, and favor in all preparations. We also bring the 106.9 DXGRFM Radio Gandingan Cotabato. We pray for your wisdom and guidance sa DXGR staff in using digital platforms to inspire Muslims to follow Jesus. As well as we are praying for new partners and donors to support the ministry. We pray for new staff and workers to join the calling, and also good health and protection and provision for all the staff and all the volunteers. Lord, we are also praying for special ministries and the support teams, the Papuri Music Ministry. We praise you for the upcoming partnerships and as well as for the continued strengthening of church support and for you to expand the reach through streaming platforms, as well as the shortwave broadcast. We pray for strength, protection, and safety for station, and that you would enable the effective outreach and unreach to the unreached communities across the Asia. We are also praying for this nation, O God. We are praying sa tanan nga na apektado sa 7.8 magnitude earthquake sa Mindanao, nagliligad nga nagpatayged sang 55, at least 55 ka mga people kag nag-injured sang more than 1,000 of people. We're praying for your
provision sa tagsa ka affected. We praying for comfort sa tagsa ka nadulaan. We are also praying for restoration sa tagsa ka nagkalaguba. We are giving you God the praise man sa gihapon for sparing other people's lives. And also we are praising you sa tagsa ka katawhan na nagbulig kag naghatag sang ila Ginoo ko Lord God nga tagsa ka initiative to help sa tanan nga apektado. We are also praying sa bilog na kalibutan. We are praying, O God, for your peace to just manifest sa tagsa Ginoo ko Lord God ka mga countries and nations nga nagailinaway. We are praying, Lord, nga magadaog sa gihapon ang imo kaayo, magadaog sa gihapon ang pagbinuligay more than sa pag hindi pag namiay sang tagsa kalibres. 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We are praying sa Mongolia. 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We pray for the nomadic and remote people of Mongolia to receive the gospel of Jesus Christ, for unity among the local churches as well, and for all the 28 ethnic groups to encounter your love, Christ love, and be saved. 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Thy kingdom come, thy will be done in Jesus name. Amen and amen. Sa liwat, madamo nga salamat sa pag-upod sa sininga programa The Praise and Prayer. Kag ako ang inyo kaupod, si Pastor Mac Kevin Dubria. Nagabilin sa inyo sang maayong gabi, kag God bless sa aton tanan.

0: Good morning. 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The studios are located at the ground floor of Smile Building, number 79 Verbena, San Sebastian Streets, Bacolod City, and the transmitter is located at Barangay Talok, Bago City. DYVS is being maintained and operated by the following personnel, duly licensed by the National Telecommunications Commission and the Professional Regulation Commission. Electronics and Communications Engineer, Joaquin Aliga Jr., ECE number 001-1597. 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
0: Ito ang mga himpila ng Far East Broadcasting Company Philippines sa 78 taong pagsasahimpapawid. 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

0: Juan, friends of the air, good morning. Ay magkita sa morning prayer program sa DYVS, inyo lagat, Pastor Alan Castigador. Kagangaton ng devotional makita ini sa Romans 15:13. Pasling, may the God of hope fill you with all joy and peace in believing, so that by the power of the Holy Spirit, you may abound in hope. Thank you, God, for this morning. You allow us to meditate your word. May you continue to bless us as we are speaking our hope nga padayonig, of course, sa amon ka padayonig nga nag-active sa amon mind para nga may joy kami sa pagbalagad sa imo. In Jesus Christ's name we pray. 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That's why despite of the hardship that we encounter every day, there is hope waiting for us sa mga patiently nga nagatuo sa iya. So that's the promise of God kag ang prayer ni Paul nga at the same time applicable for us today. So my friends, kabay pa ang Ginoo ang magpadayon sa inyo sa pag-bless sa ining atong pamanandungan o ginpamanandong sa sining aga. Enjoy your day. Praise God nga sa atong mga pangamoy kinasabat kay sa Ginoo. 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So that's why, my friend, ang atong pasalamatan ining sa 1362 DXKI, your friendly voice, Crandall, for God keeping all the staff and their families safe following the 7.8 magnitude earthquake sa Hungita. Mo sang ligad itong Lunes lang pag-abrita si Kit, no? By God's grace, the station was able to resume broadcasting just 1 hour after the quake. And it immediately shifted to Onang Togon mode to provide vital information and updates to listeners. Through the Lord's provision, it was the only station able to return on air right away using its generator. So mga auto kanami gate kay during the time nila paglinog, nanotice man ninyo sa mga report nga ara sila gid sa sagwa naga flag ceremony. Paano kung atos last load, no? So ang Ginoo na ginahimo gid despite sa mga dala no subong ano na hindi na magyano. In short, my friends, wala imposible sa Diyos kung gusto niya ang matabo. Ani ang Diyos ay do believe nga control yung bilog nga kalibutan. Of course, sa 1233 DYVS is the sweet voice of salvation. Praise God for His faithfulness and sustaining grace in the operations and broadcast of DYVS. and also celebrating for the third is AMR, Mission Radio, Santiago Isabela. We praise God for the continuing maintenance and repair work on the DZMR buildings. So that's our prayer and thanksgiving, my friends. Agari naman, thank you for the opportunity, Lord. Nga ining may mga request kita, no? Now, at the same time, fundraising, project updates. Alam mga utod sa atong listeners this morning, may mga palangayoon sa Ginoo kay iniba for His glory. That's why wala kita contact sa mga request naton. So let's come to the presence of God in prayer. Father in heaven, thank you so much for this opportunity that you have given us. And 11:43 is AMR Missions Radio Santiago Isabela for your faithful provision with 661 radio units already raised as of June 5 from the 1000 FM radio fan drive. And we continue to pray, Lord God, that your wisdom and strength for the technical staff as they work on the renovation and painting of the station buildings. Also, we pray and UP987DZDYFR-FM Life Changing Cebu for the right contractor to lead the structural reinforcement and repair of the broadcast tower. And 1116, we pray also the XAH, your community radio, Zamboanga, for wisdom in selecting the right contractor and discernment in choosing the most suitable location for the studio location. And of course, your vision for a vehicle to support station operations. We're praying for APBC mobile apps for the increased engagement and for more listeners to download the mobile apps of 702DZ is the new JUP987 and 98.7 DZFA-FM Panihan Mindanao Earthquake. And also we pray for the FABC launches the Bayanihan fundraising campaign from June 12 to 26 in partnership with Operation Blessings and Pilrads and more and World Vision. May this effort be blessed and bring timely help to those affected that place. And the events in the FABC 78th anniversary, God, we pray for around 1,000 on-site participants and thousands more who join online, that you'll continue to touch their hearts, Lord God. Even we pray for your faithfulness provision through partners and sponsors who continue to support the mission. Kaway Paginoy, bless pagini mo fourfold ang mga nagpadayon sa pag-support, kag-encourage sa madamo pagid Ginoo. And of course, our domestic broadcast stations, 702DZES, Agapay ng Sambayanan, Manila. We pray for the every program produced will be guided by truth, integrity, fairness, and compassion, especially when covering current events and issues involving differing opinions and perspective. We pray for safe travels for some of the team who are going out for a holiday. And we pray for the 98.7 DCFA, the Master Stats of Manila. We're praying for wisdom and smooth operations as you continue to strengthen and enable a small but committed team to serve well. Lord, we pray for the CARE 104.3 DW AYFM Legacy Bellby for additional staff who share the same heart and calling to serve the Lord, and for faithfulness volunteers to support programs, operations, and social media ministry. We also pray for the strength, good health, and renewed energy for all staff, especially to tech team or technologies team, Koya John and Koya Mon, who have been on street duties due to limited manpower. We pray, Lord God, for your protection, safety, and peace as they continue to experience earthquakes. The building has developed cracks in the reception and pancreas or pantry areas. So they pray for wisdom in assisting a safety protection from further damage and your peace over the team and community. We pray for the 1233 Divine Face, the Sweet Voice of Salvation, Bacolod, for your daily operations. Through them, O God, we pray for a stronger and sustained partnership with our pastors and church partners, PSRs, fostering greater collaboration and ministry impact. Also, we pray for wisdom, guidance, and provision as we prepare for the upcoming recharge event. We pray for the divine guidance and favor in establishing new program partnerships with the Left Group, TAP, and the Provincial Tourism Office. We pray for the protection, proper maintenance, and reliable operation of our transmitter and broadcast equipment. And of course, your provision and clear direction in securing a new office and studio location. We're praying wisdom and guidance in the search for a selection of a new station manager. We pray for your good health, for the unity and spiritual strength for all staff members and volunteers. We pray for guidance and success in the KBP accreditation process to staff or for staff and ministry partners. I'm praying for the CARE 104.3 DWAYFM Legacy Albay for additional staff who share the same heart and calling to serve the Lord, and for faithful volunteers to support programs, operations, and social media ministry. Of course, we pray for strength, good health, and renewed energy to all staff, especially the Tech Team, Kuya John and Kuya Mon, who have been on strict duties due to limited manpower. We pray for your protection, safety, and peace as they continue to experience earthquakes. Their building has developed cracks in the reception and pantry areas. So may you continue to touch their hearts. Of course, Lord God, we pray for the 1116 DXES, your committees, Radio Sambanga, for increased local support of that God, or you will bless listeners and make outreach more effective across the Samba Sulta community. Praying for the 1103.3, the new JDXJL FM, your positive choice, Cagayan de Oro, for the upcoming 20th anniversary this August, that you will grant wisdom, guidance, and favor in all preparations. Lord, we pray for the 1195, the XFA, the Good News Radio, the Vow, for the station which has been off-air since May 13 due to transmitter issues. We pray for the Tech Team led by Chief Ebony as they work to expedite the necessary parts needed. Of course, we pray for wisdom, increasing online and demand content, and donors' hearts will continue to be touched and reminded to give, that the staff will continue to give their best for the master. Of course, Lord God, we pray for our DXKI, your friendly voice, Cornel, for good health, protection, and provision for all staff, for the protection and properties, facilities, and equipment, and for the people, Glan Sarangani, who have been severely affected and isolated due to damaged roads. Lord, we pray all over the world that where the EPBC part of this broadcasting, Lord, may continue to bless us all as we continue our part in your vineyard to reach out more people through FABC. Of course, our nation, your God, please give us peace and understanding each other, and all places in the world, Lord God. We pray that you will be intervene their lives. This is our prayer in the mighty name of Jesus Christ, our Lord and Savior. Amen and amen.
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